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Steely Dan reeling in the years. Peter Z reporting for duty with one great song after another for you. 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

0: He's got the moves like Jagger because he is Jagger. 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

0: It's a Stones Throw weekend, spotlighting the Rolling Stones twice an hour, and there's Beast of Burden. They'll be back again later this hour. I'm Peter Z. If you laugh at sick jokes and others' misfortune, there's a good chance you have high intelligence. In a recent psychological study, the group of participants who showed the highest level of appreciation for sick humor also scored the highest on IQ tests and were better educated. I'm brilliant. Brilliant, I tell you.
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0: REO Speedwagon, Time for Me to Fly. I'm Peter Z. Some Sunday music notes for you. The Royal Mail is set to celebrate Duran Duran's five-decade career by releasing special stamps focusing on the band's album artwork. Iconic rocker Alice Cooper and legendary illusionist Criss Angel have released an exclusive video clip from their Welcome to Our Nightmare Las Vegas shows. And Britpop legends Oasis announcing they will tour again in 2027, including the UK, mainland Europe, the US, and Ireland.
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0: Happy and the Rolling Stones on this Stone's Throw weekend. I'm Peter Z. Fall began on Tuesday. Statistically, it's our favorite season. According to Adi, a website, over 40% of American adults prefer fall over all other seasons.
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1: ABC News, I'm Wayne Cabot. A British base that houses U.S. troops may have been the target of five accused terrorists arrested today after a tip. Police stopping three vans heading to a Royal Air Force base in Fairford, which hosts the U.S. Air Force's 501st Combat Support Wing. Iran recently threatened that base, according to local officials. Maggie Blythe, temporary chief constable.
2: Again, can't go into details, but I can give reassurance that we believe the matter to be contained. And as a set of agencies working together across Gloucestershire, we're gathering and responding to local intelligence all the time.
1: President Trump says the suspects were, quote, looking to do big damage. As a nor'easter continues to swirl, high tide is now hitting the Jersey Shore, pushing water back onto streets and homes. China's gift to the U.S., two giant pandas, arrived today in Atlanta via FedEx. Atlanta, one of three zoos in the U.S. to house them. This is ABC News. Prosecutors in central New York are reopening the case of alleged gang rape at Cornell University after outrage in the community. A former student recently filed a civil lawsuit alleging seven frat members drugged and gang raped her at the Chi Phi fraternity. None of the individuals face criminal charges, the prosecutor saying that that's because her statement at the time did not allege that she was drugged or that she did not consent to having sex. President Trump confirmed today that he'll be meeting on Tuesday with Anthropic CEO Dario Amodei, who has asked for federal guardrails on artificial intelligence, something President Trump has resisted.
3: Well, we're going to talk about it. I'm for let's go and let's win. You know, we're about a year, maybe a year and a half up on China. There is nobody in third place. I mean, it's just us and China.
1: Trump saying he spoke a little bit about it with President Xi, but not much, saying it wasn't a topic of conversation. Wayne Cabot, ABC News.
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That's John Mellencamp, Jack and Diane. I'm Peter Z, playing your favorites. Always one great song after another. Here's T-Rex, Bang a Gong.

0: Miss You and the Rolling Stones on a Stone's Throw weekend. I'm Peter Z. I tried all week, dug, surfed the internet, made phone calls, no results. 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

0: Boston, and Amanda. I'm Peter Z. More music news for you on this Sunday evening. Music Cares has named U2 as the 2027 Music Cares Persons of the Year. Bryan Adams announcing How's It Going, a new studio album, and a deeply personal musical love letter to Canada coming out November 6th. Music legend Stevie Wonder has announced a Songs in the Key of Life 50th Anniversary Tour, 18 dates, celebrating the landmark 1976 triple album, kicks off on October 13th.
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0: He's got the moves like Jagger because he is Jagger. 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

0: That, of course, was also a Motown hit, but the Rolling Stones covered Ain't Too Proud to Beg. On this Stones Throw weekend, we're playing them twice an hour for you. People now spend a staggering 3 to 6 hours per day on their smartphones, not including work-related time. So what psychological effect is this having? One study conducted in association with Google finds there's little evidence that smartphone usage is bad for adults. Another study found that moderate amounts of screen time help people recover from daytime stress.
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1: ABC said afterward, among them a man who lost his faith 60 years ago and hadn't been to Mass until today. Leo told them that more needs to be done to address the shameful scandal. On his third day in France, Leo again waded into the end-of-life debate. France now allows adults with incurable illnesses to receive lethal medication. He called medically assisted death false compassion. A former pastor accused of murdering his wife is back in court in Ohio in the morning, the defense admitting Caleb Flynn was unfaithful but saying that does not make him a killer. The mistress took the stand Friday to read thousands of texts Flynn sent her. I'm Wayne Cabot, ABC News.
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Killer Queen and Queen, opening up another hour of great music. I'm Peter Z, and here's Journey with Only the Young.

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0: She's So Cold, Rolling Stones on this Stones Throw weekend. I'm playing them twice each hour for you. I'm Peter Z. You know what humans and dogs have in common? We both love TV. Researchers looking into canine television watching habits found that dogs showed heightened interest in programs featuring other dogs, household pets like cats, and wild animals.
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0: Time the Adventure, and Pretenders, Peter Z, playing your favorites. 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
1: ABC News, I'm Wayne Cabot. Britain suspects Iran may be behind what police think was a foiled attack on an airbase that houses U.S. forces. Five suspects are being held. Counselor for the Cotswold District, Tristan Wilkinson.
2: There was a specific threat about 6 weeks ago from the Iranians on this base. At the time, there was an increased surveillance around the area. This is an operational base. There is, it's no secret that, you know, we have American bombers here that are taking part in what's happening in the Middle East at the moment.
1: And Iran has said that a base used to attack its territory is a legitimate target. President Trump claiming tonight that oil is flowing again.

0: in through the Strait of Hormuz more than before the war, he says. But after a week trading lower, oil is now trading higher. The East Coast nor'easter, so sprawling, outer bands are as far west as Pittsburgh. Water was so close to houses in Jersey City or in New Jersey that you saw a shark in a driveway. This is ABC News. A criminal investigation is being reopened into a student's claim of being raped by seven frat brothers at Cornell University. She says the university didn't take her seriously.
1: A new lawsuit from a former student, identified only as Jane Doe, accusing the Ivy League University of failing to protect her from a brutal October 2024 assault, claiming multiple fraternity members drugged, sexually assaulted, and raped her at the Chi Phi fraternity house. No criminal charges were filed. The DA telling me it's because Jane Doe's 2024 statement was dramatically different and, quote, did not allege that she was drugged, nor did it allege that she did not consent to the events.
0: ABC's Olivia Rubin. Pope Leo met today with seven survivors of clergy sex abuse in France, one saying afterwards, "We felt this was a pope who was authentically listening." VMAs tonight, Lisa wins Best Pop Video, and Nirvana wins the Video Vanguard Award. I'm Wayne Cabot, ABC News.
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Wanted Dead or Alive, that is Bon Jovi. I'm Peter Z, playing your favorites. Always one great song after another. Here's Billy Joel.

0: On a Stone's Throw weekend Harlem Shuffle from the Stones, I'm Peter Z, and I'll play him one more time for you later this hour. 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

0: On a Stone's Throw weekend, Stones with Gimme Shelter. I'm Peter Z. Mama always said you should learn something new every day, and today I did. I just realized today that the paper towels at the side of the gas pump are there so you can wipe your tears after you fill your tank.
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1: ABC News, I'm Wayne Cabot. President Trump now says oil is again flowing through the Strait of Hormuz even more than before the war, and he promises prices will fall once the war is over, after the election. At the same time, he blames the high prices on Ukraine's attacks on Russian refineries.
2: I spoke to President Zelensky. I said, you got to take it easy on the refineries.
3: What did he say?
2: He said, well, we'll probably do that.
1: Americans in Great Britain are being urged by the U.S. Embassy there to exercise caution after the arrests of five suspects on terror charges. Three suspicious vans were spotted traveling toward a base that the U.S. has used to launch bombing attacks on Iran. Not since Superstorm Sandy have some beaches seen more flooding down the Jersey Shore, from a nor'easter still swirling almost to Ohio and Virginia and way up to Canada. Taylor Swift dedicating her MTV Video of the Year award to a woman she calls the ultimate showgirl, Dolly Parton. This is ABC News. There is an inherent dignity that no law or algorithm can eliminate. The Pope talking about the sick, visiting them at a care center, saying prayers at Our Lady of Lourdes on his third day in France, and demonstrating his comfort with the language.
4: Jamais pareil rayonnement du paix, du sérénité et du joie.
1: Leo also meeting with survivors of clergy sex abuse, one saying afterward, we felt this was a Pope who was authentically listening. Former pastor Caleb Flynn, an American Idol contestant, is due back in court in the morning at his murder trial in Ohio. He denies killing his wife, but prosecutors had his mistress read texts he sent her. Before it became the White House briefing room in the 70s, the space was the White House pool. It was President Nixon who drained it. President Trump now appearing to call for the pool to be restored. I'm Wayne Cabot, ABC News.
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Don't Fear the Reaper, Blue Oyster Cult, Peter Z, playing your favorites. Always one great song after another. Here's Bryan Adams.

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0: 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Start me up. I'm Peter Z. One more to come for you. Staying single, gaining in popularity. Nearly half of American singles went on zero dates last year. Most say they feel happier and less stressed than they did in relationships. One in four singles said they would still choose to stay single even if their perfect match appeared tomorrow.
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0: Wrapping up our Rolling Stones weekend. It's only rock and roll, but I like it. It's what we do here. Peter Z, thank you for letting me hang with you. Have a great week ahead, won't you? I'll talk to you next weekend.
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0: 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A 7-year-old movie is again number one.
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2: Avengers Endgame Encore topped the weekend box office, drawing in $26 million. It's a re-release of the 2019 film with 8 minutes of added footage, and it all comes with just a few months to go before Avengers Doomsday, set for a December release.
3: There's an emergency here.
2: Second place went to Resident Evil, which made $23 million.
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2: And rounding out the top three was the Brad Pitt film Heart of the Beast with $20 million. Mike Dubosky, ABC News.
0: CNN allowed back in the White House media pool, but on ABC's This Week, the Attorney General Todd Blanche said that access is a privilege, not a right.
5: The unfortunate and sad thing here is that after years and years and years of one-sided media coverage of the president from certain outlets, the president finally said it's not fair to the American people that this is happening and did something about it. There's still obviously litigation going on.
0: Wayne Cabot, ABC News.
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Sweet Dreams made of this, Eurythmics. Here with Jack Kelly. Hope you had a nice weekend. I'm helping you wrap it up. Here's the Knack and my Sharona.

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Here with Jack Kelly. Hope you had a nice weekend. I'm helping you wrap it up. Here's the Knack and my Sharona.

Sweet Dreams Made of This, Eurythmics. Here with Jack Kelly. Hope you had a nice weekend. I'm helping you wrap it up. Here's the Knack and my Sharona.

0: Guns N' Roses knocking on heaven's door. Did you go see a movie in theaters over the weekend? Here's this year's highest grossing movies. Spider-Man Brand New Day. Boy, it made it to number one really quick. $2.47 billion. The Odyssey's number two. $1.72 billion. Number three movie is Toy Story 5. That's raked in $1.14 billion. And Michael Jackson biopic. Number four. Just over $1 billion. And the Super Mario Galaxy movie, just over $1 billion, is number five.
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Jack Kelly, my friend, helping you wrap up the weekend. Hopefully it was a nice, safe weekend for you. Now here's the Pretenders, back on the chain gang.

0: Touch of Grey, Grateful Dead here with Jack. Hopefully you had a nice weekend. Didn't get into any arguments with your significant other, did you? This is from Hitched. When couples argue, who uses the silent treatment technique more often? I hate it. Is it men or women? When silence is used as a weapon in a quarrel, 70% of the time, it's the guy who goes silent.
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0: Life Tonight, Sugar Bear, Elton John. Let's go back to the future. 1985, the great movie with Michael J. Fox. Well, they're going to put that in the theaters for one day only on Future Day, October 21st. And the beloved classic returns to the theaters nationwide for one day only. 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

0: exercise caution after the arrests of five suspects on terror charges. Three suspicious vans were spotted traveling toward a base that the U.S. has used to launch bombing attacks on Iran. Not since Superstorm Sandy have some beaches seen more flooding down the Jersey Shore from a nor'easter still swirling almost to Ohio and Virginia and way up to Canada. Taylor Swift dedicating her MTV Video of the Year award to a woman she calls the ultimate showgirl, Dolly Parton. This is ABC News. There is an inherent dignity that no law or algorithm can eliminate. The Pope talking about the sick, visiting them at a care center, saying prayers at Our Lady of Lourdes on his third day in France and demonstrating his comfort with the language.
1: Jamais pareil rayonnement de paix, de sérénité et de joie.
0: Leo also meeting with survivors of clergy sex abuse, one saying afterward, we felt this was a Pope who was authentically listening. Former pastor Caleb Flynn, an American Idol contestant, is due back in court in the morning at his murder trial in Ohio. He denies killing his wife, but prosecutors had his mistress read texts he sent her. Before it became the White House briefing room in the 70s, the space was the White House pool. It was President Nixon who drained it. President Trump now appearing to call for the pool to be restored. I'm Wayne Cabot, ABC News.
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woke last night to the sound of thunder. How far off, I sat and wondered. Started humming a song from 1962. Ain't it funny how the night moves when you just don't seem to have as much to lose. Strange how the night moves.

Bob Seger working on the night moves here with Jack Kelly, helping you wrap up the weekend. Hopefully it was a terrific weekend for you. Now it's back to work later.

0: Pride in the Name of Love, YouTube, the number one movie everywhere is Resident Evil. Have you seen it yet? And speaking of scary movies, according to this survey, watching a scary movie can put you in a good mood. Researchers found that after a scary experience, people feel less anxious, less frustrated, and happier.
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0: Red Hot Chili Peppers, Under the Bridge. How many streaming services do you pay for? I have them all, okay? That's why I'm broke. And the most used streaming services in the U.S., number one is Netflix with 59%. Prime Video is number two, 49%. Hulu, number three, 43%. The number four most used streaming service is Disney Plus, 37%. And number five, Tubi with 33%.
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1: ABC News, I'm Wayne Cabot. It was a tip that led to the arrest of five terror suspects in three vans heading toward a U.S.-UK airbase housing U.S. forces.
2: The arrest, just minutes away from the base, is home to several U.S. heavy B-1 and B-52 bombers used during their war with Iran. While it is unclear whether these men arrested have ties to the regime, in July, Iran's Islamic Revolutionary Guard said any U.K. base used to invade Iran is a legitimate target.
1: ABC's Lama Hassan in London. This nor'easter just won't quit, swirling out to Pittsburgh, Virginia, Montreal, the Jersey Shore, getting so much water that a shark was seen swimming up a driveway in Surf City. Dave Muscarella lives in North Wildwood.
3: It came up about 6-8 inches onto the house. We've been here 25 years. It was second to Sandy.
1: In Hawaii, Hurricane Nolo moving away now, but still threatening with rain and floods. This is ABC News. A 7-year-old movie is again number one.
4: Tony, this is a second chance.
5: Avengers Endgame Encore topped the weekend box office, drawing in $26 million. It's a re-release of the 2019 film with 8 minutes of added footage, and it all comes with just a few months to go before Avengers Doomsday, set for a December release.
6: There's an emergency here.
5: Second place went to Resident Evil, which made $23 million.
7: This region here is the heart of the beast.
5: And rounding out the top three was the Brad Pitt film Heart of the Beast with $20 million. Mike Dubosky, ABC News.
1: CNN allowed back in the White House media pool, but on ABC's This Week, the Attorney General Todd Blanche said that access is a privilege, not a right.
8: The unfortunate and sad thing here is that after years and years and years of one-sided media coverage of the president from certain outlets, the president finally said it's not fair to the American people that this is happening and did something about it. There's still obviously litigation going on.
1: Wayne Cabot, ABC News.
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0: Hey, all she wants to do is dance. It could be worse. She could always want to go shopping, right? Spend money. Don Henley. Need something to stream? Here's the most watched shows right now, according to Boardroom. Number one is The Guy Who Beats Up People. Reacher. Reacher Season 4 on Prime Video, number one. Number two on Netflix, The Perfect Lie. That series is a little crazy. I liked it, but it's crazy. Number three is on Netflix, Crew Girl. And number four, The Secret Lives of Mormon Wives, Season number 5 on Hulu. And Nagley is number 5, and that's on Prime Video.
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0: John Mellencamp, it hurts so good. You like the Red Hot Chili Peppers? How about Dave Grohl? Or maybe Vince Staples? Well, I'll tell you why. They're a teaming up together all-star lineup. Going to perform during Silver Lake Conservatory of Music's 25th anniversary benefit concert. So when's it going to take place? Well, the event will take place October 17th at the Hollywood Palladium. And tickets are now on sale.
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2: 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We live at a time of turbulence. Fed rate hikes to fight inflation, oil instability, and D.C. is gridlocked heading into the midterms. If your retirement is mostly stocks and bonds, you may be taking more risk than you think. And when you're near retirement, a sharp drawdown at the wrong time can do real damage. That's where diversification comes in. A major financial publication calls it the number one secret account that American smart money uses to hedge against instability. It's precious metals. Gold and silver had a spectacular bull run over the past year, and Monetary Gold can help you get in now before it's too late. 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

0: time for Remember When. Remember when mobile phones were the size of a brick? Yeah, that's also when they made the best music.
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0: Alanna Morissette, you ought to know. And you ought to know this from the University of Texas. Is your marriage less than 2 years old? I ran into a buddy who got married like a year and a half ago. And I said, how's it going? He goes, okay, enough said. Well, if your marriage is less than 2 years old, feel like the love just isn't what it used to be? That's not a good thing. Study found that a decline in affection in couples married less than 2 years is a good predictor of divorce.
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1: ABC News, I'm Wayne Cabot. President Trump now says oil is again flowing through the Strait of Hormuz even more than before the war, and he promises prices will fall once the war is over, after the election. At the same time, he blames the high prices on Ukraine's attacks on Russian refineries.
2: I spoke to President Zelensky. I said, you got to take it easy on the refineries.
3: What did he say?
2: He said, well, we'll probably do that.
1: Americans in Great Britain are being urged by the U.S. Embassy there to exercise caution after the arrests of five suspects on terror charges. Three suspicious vans were spotted traveling toward a base that the U.S. has used to launch bombing attacks on Iran. Not since Superstorm Sandy have some beaches seen more flooding down the Jersey Shore from a nor'easter, still swirling almost to Ohio and Virginia and way up to Canada. Taylor Swift dedicating her MTV Video of the Year award to a woman she calls the ultimate showgirl, Dolly Parton. This is ABC News. There is an inherent dignity that no law or algorithm can eliminate. The Pope talking about the sick, visiting them at a care center, saying prayers at Our Lady of Lourdes on his third day in France and demonstrating his comfort with the language.
4: Jamais pareil rayonnement du paix, de sérénité et de joie.
1: Leo also meeting with survivors of clergy sex abuse, one saying afterward, we felt this was a Pope who was authentically listening. Former pastor Caleb Flynn, an American Idol contestant, is due back in court in the morning at his murder trial in Ohio. He denies killing his wife, but prosecutors had his mistress read texts he sent her. Before it became the White House briefing room in the 70s, the space was the White House pool. It was President Nixon who drained it. President Trump now appearing to call for the pool to be restored. I'm Wayne Cabot, ABC News.
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0: should I go? That is a Clash. Should I stay or should I go? I'm going to stay. Play all these great tunes for you. And did you go see a movie over the weekend? Here's the big movies at the box office. Resident Evil is number one. Number two, Practical Magic 2. Number three movie, Spider-Man Brand New Day. Just won't go away. Number four, The Odyssey. Still hanging in there. And the number five movie in theaters everywhere, Coyote versus Acme.
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Hey, if you didn't get enough football over the weekend, don't forget Monday Night Football tonight. The Eagles at the Bears. And the Bears lost their starting quarterback last week, so we'll see what happens in that game. Eagles and Bears tonight, Monday Night Football. Jack Kelly now with Bon Jovi and Bad Medicine.

0: against the wind. Bob Seger, Like a Rock. And here's a marriage benefit you probably haven't considered before. Study out of Northwestern University. Fewer hangovers. Never thought about it. Married women are 20% less likely to binge drink than when they were single. Putting a ring on may prompt women to put their wilder days behind them. And knowing your partner is watching may help keep others in check, other vices in check. So there you go.
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0: David Bowie fame here with Jack. Have you tried this series on Netflix called Crew Girl? My daughter Jackie, she said she watched the first couple episodes, but she was still on the fence. I haven't tried. It sounds too young for me. But Crew Girl has been renewed for a second season. I guess somebody likes it. 16-year-old who joins the boys' rowing team at her East Coast prep school. Meanwhile, her family causes continued drama. Again, that's on Netflix, Crew Girl.
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1: 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Ah, don't sweat it. You don't need to know all the words to sing along. 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
1: ABC News, I'm Wayne Cabot. It was a tip that led to the arrest of five terror suspects in three vans heading toward a U.S.-UK airbase housing U.S. forces.
2: The arrest, just minutes away from the base, is home to several U.S. heavy B-1 and B-52 bombers used during their war with Iran. While it is unclear whether these men arrested have ties to the regime, in July, Iran's Islamic Revolutionary Guard said any U.K. base used to invade Iran is a legitimate target.
1: ABC's Lama Hassan in London. This nor'easter just won't quit, swirling out to Pittsburgh, Virginia, Montreal, the Jersey Shore, getting so much water that a shark was seen swimming up a driveway in Surf City. Dave Muscarella lives in North Wildwood.
3: It came up about 6-8 inches onto the house. We've been here 25 years. It was second to Sandy.
1: In Hawaii, Hurricane Nolo moving away now, but still threatening with rain and floods. This is ABC News. A seven-year-old movie is again number one.
4: Tony, this is a second chance.
5: Avengers Endgame Encore topped the weekend box office, drawing in $26 million. It's a re-release of the 2019 film with 8 minutes of added footage, and it all comes with just a few months to go before Avengers Doomsday, set for a December release.
6: There's an emergency here.
5: Second place went to Resident Evil, which made $23 million.
7: This region here is the heart of the beast.
5: And rounding out the top three was the Brad Pitt film Heart of the Beast with $20 million. Mike Dubosky, ABC News.
1: CNN allowed back in the White House media pool, but on ABC's This Week, the Attorney General Todd Blanche said that access is a privilege, not a right.
8: The unfortunate and sad thing here is that after years and years and years of one-sided media coverage of the president from certain outlets, the president finally said it's not fair to the American people that this is happening and did something about it. There's still obviously litigation going on.
1: Wayne Cabot, ABC News.
9: Well, it's official. In a recent survey of over 120,000

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0: Tom Petty, Learning to Fly. Don't try it at home. I'm Jack Kelly. Did you see a movie over the weekend? Spider-Man Brand New Day. Still up there at number 3. And it's number 1 for the entire year so far. $2.47 billion. The Odyssey. Still there, like at number 3 at the movie theaters. And number 2 overall for the year. And speaking of the year's highest grossing movies after Spider-Man and The Odyssey, number 3 is Toy Story 5. Number 4 is Michael the Biopic. And number 5, the Super Mario movie, the Galaxy movie.
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0: 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Hopefully you had a good weekend. Didn't get into any arguments with your significant other, did you? Let's talk about arguments. This is from Hitched. When couples argue, who uses the silent treatment technique more often, men or women? When silence is used as a weapon in a quarrel, 70% of the time, it's the guy who goes silent.
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0: all hoochie coo. Rick Derringer, Back to the Future. Remember that classic 1985 Michael J. Fox? Well, it's going to hit theaters for one day only. It's going to be re-released, Back to the Future, on Future Day, October 21st. And it'll be in theaters nationwide for one day only in standard and premium large screen formats, including 4DX and D-Box. Back to the Future, in theaters one day only, October 21st.
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1: ABC News, I'm Sherry Preston. Folks in the Northeast spent the weekend with a lot of wind and rain, courtesy of the nor'easter that battered the coast. These folks on Cape Cod.
2: It's exciting.
3: Not as bad as if it was snow.
4: We were kind of expecting it to be a little bit more.
1: It was a little bit more for some. Trees downed in Connecticut, heavy flooding and beach erosion along the Jersey Shore and parts of Long Island. British police announcing arrests close to an airbase outside London that's hosting U.S. forces.
5: Five men are now in custody on suspicion of preparing a terrorist act. Officials swarming the area after the call. Bomb disposal robots seen examining the vans, with officials blocking off the area and evacuating 85 nearby homes. The U.S. Embassy in the U.K. is now urging American citizens to exercise caution throughout the country.
1: ABC's Lana Louise. Two giant pandas are waking up in their new home at the Atlantic Zoo today, Ping Ping and Fushang. Gifts from China following Xi Jinping's state visit to the U.S. This is ABC News. An upstate New York prosecutor is reopening an investigation into allegations of sexual assault at a Cornell University frat house 2 years ago. ABC's Olivia Rubin says the victim accuses the school of not taking her claims seriously.
6: A new lawsuit from a former student, identified only as Jane Doe, accusing the Ivy League University of failing to protect her from a brutal October 2024 assault, claiming multiple fraternity members drugged, sexually assaulted, and raped her at the Chi Phi fraternity house. No criminal charges were filed. The DA telling me it's because Jane Doe's 2024 statement was dramatically different and, quote, did not allege that she was drugged, nor did it allege that she did not consent to the events.
1: Two of the seven men accused are now publicly denying the allegations. SpaceX is set to test its most powerful rocket early this morning, looking to launch its Starship capsule into orbit around the Earth for the first time. I'm Sherry Preston, ABC News.
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9: Good morning to you. It is Monday. It is the 28th day

of the month of September, and I certainly hope a good day for you and for yours. Let's get a look at our weather forecast, see what we got going on after a really nice early fall weekend, which for today we will have sunny skies with a high in the upper 60s. We are looking at clear skies tonight with a low in the lower 50s. And then on Tuesday, sunny, high in the mid 70s. And the Tuesday night, clear, low in the mid 50s. And Wednesday, sunny, high in the upper 70s. Right now, we are looking at 45 degrees in Spruce Pine. And it is about 6 minutes after the hour of 6 o'clock. Good morning to you.

Freeway of Love, that is Aretha, WTOV. It is 45 degrees. It is 10 minutes after 6 o'clock. And by golly, it is Monday morning. I hope a good one for you and for yours. Let's check the birthday calendar yesterday and today. All sorts of birthdays going on. Let's see here. We'll start with today and say happy birthday, let's start with yesterday. Belated greetings to Kevin Braswell and Atalia Burleson, Lydia Collins and Erica Edwards, Kama Farley and Deborah Henson, Joyce Johnson and Chuck Nettles, Corbin Reimer, James Watson, and Rick Wilson. Happy birthday yesterday. Happy birthday today to Lori Bennett and Lisa Butner, Kendall Cowart, and Carrie Duncan, Tyler Dunn, Charles Greer, Karen Grindstaff, Holly Hall, works with us here, of course, Laura Curtis Hodges, and Chris Hauser and Ashley Hughes and Scott Murray and Cheryl Renfro and Melissa Shuford and Tom Stafford. Yeah. Happy birthday on the 28th day of the month of September. Hope it is a groovy day for you and for yours. If yesterday was your birthday, belated greetings to you. And also remember, if we missed anybody, let us know. We'll add them to the list.

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Dancing Queen, that is music from ABBA on WTOE. Stay with us. Coming up, going to look at sports and weather. Right now, we have the Cranberries.

0: NCN Sports. I'm Tony Brixby. Deshaun Watson threw two touchdown passes to Harold Fanning Jr. That included a 14-yard strike with 1:48 remaining. Cleveland Browns rallied for a 21-18 win over the Carolina Panthers in Cleveland. Panthers coach Dave Canales.
1: Game of execution. That's what it comes down to. Couple of red zone and fringe opportunities. You know, came away with field goals, not touchdowns. Big difference there. Missed a few turnover ops early on the defensive side and gave them an opportunity to continue their drives. Some untimely penalties, some things that really hurt us, and we got to be smarter in some of those areas.
0: Final day of the regular season in Major League Baseball, Kyle Schwarber delivered a clutch two-run double, helping the Philadelphia Phillies clinch the final National League wildcard berth. Phillies manager Don Mattingly.
2: I mean, a little relief, but a little excitement as well. You know, we put ourselves in good position early in the month, and we just didn't play the way we're capable of. But at the end of the day, you got to get in. And I think as we get in, it's like a relief. I'm sure a lot of people say our pitching's not set up, and it's not. But you got to do what you got to do to get in. And at this point, you got to do what you got to do to move forward.
0: The Astros are back in the postseason after bashing the Athletics 9-0 in Sacramento in the regular season finale. Astros manager Joe Espada.
3: Our players. What a team. Heart. Resilient, fought. This could have gone a different way, May. They chose not to. So proud of these guys.
0: It was the final day of the regular season yesterday, so that means the playoffs will get started tomorrow, and that'll be with games in the wild card round of the playoffs. It will continue through October. 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
4: Soft on crime, career politician Roy Cooper released 3,500 criminals early. Cooper pardoned and set free more criminals than any North Carolina governor this century. Violent criminals like Jimmy Spate Jr., the career criminal with 8 prior convictions. Burglary, felony car theft, sexually abusing a 14-year-old child.
5: Jimmy Spate's record is extensive. Charged for not one, but 2 violent crimes.
6: First-degree murder, rape, and kidnapping assault.
4: After Cooper let Spate back out on our streets, Spate then sexually assaulted a woman and murdered an innocent man. Roy Cooper's radical record made North Carolina more dangerous. Some people just don't deserve another chance. 40 years of Roy Cooper is long enough. SLF PAC is responsible for the content of this advertising. Paid for by SLF PAC. Not authorized by any candidate or candidate's committee. www.slfpac.org.
0: Kyle Larson passed Chase Briscoe with 7 laps to go Sunday, securing the NASCAR Cup Series win at the Kansas Speedway.
7: I really thought when Chase got by, he was just going to stretch out, but I got some lines going where I could just kind of settle in and try to take care of my tires. And I don't know. I think it's just easier to be the hunter rather than the hunted.
0: The Americans have now won the President's Cup for the 11th straight time with another turnaround yesterday at Medina. Back to the NFL, where the Bills beat the Chargers 24-16. The Lions with a 31-24 win over the Jets. Colts picking up a win over the Houston Texans 19-17. Jacksonville pounded the New England Patriots 35-6. Kansas City Chiefs with a 24-10 win over the Miami Dolphins. Tonight, the Eagles take on the Bears. Tony Rixby, NCN Sports.
8: And let's get a look at our weather forecast for Mitchell, Yancey, and Avery counties for today. We are looking at sunny skies with a high in the upper 60s. Clear tonight with a low around the lower 50s. And then on Tuesday, it'll be sunny with a high in the mid 70s. Tuesday night, clear, lows in the mid 50s. And Wednesday, sunny, highs in the upper 70s. 45 degrees at the temperature now. And our time is 6:36. We'll remind you. Please be sure to drive carefully. Buses are out, getting everybody together, heading on towards another day of school. So slow down. Watch out. Let's make it a safe Monday morning.

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0: Welcome into today's Community Close-Up. We have with us today
1: Reed Duncan, Spruce Pine Rotary Club.
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0: Reed, barbecue festival, bluegrass, music and more and all the names. How many years have you been doing that?
1: We are, this will be the 14th year.
0: It's a teenager. No wonder it's so aggravating. It's a teenager. 14 years of our Spruce Pine Rotary Club, one of the biggest events for you guys for the year, fundraiser-wise, would be the, what's the official name of it nowadays? It's not the bluegrass and barbecue and everything. What do you actually call it? The bluegrass and barbecue and everything?
1: Music and more. Yeah. We do have a lot of bluegrass.
0: Well, of course.
1: But still, we have some other music.
0: So you have music all day, and you have fun all day, and there's food all day, and all sorts of stuff going on. So tell us what's happening, what, when, where.
1: All right. Of course, it's coming up October the 3rd, and we're counting on a pretty Saturday day, fall weather. It's going to be on Lore Street this year, of course, because we can't go across to the ball field. We're going to open the gates at 10 o'clock. Street parking, of course, is always a problem, but we got shuttle stops set up. We're going to be able to open the Ingalls parking lot. We will have a shuttle stop there, and we'll have one at First Church in Spruce Pine, the Baptist Church. So, and then this year, we're going to have some handicap parking down next to the Carolina Theater, so people that are handicapped can actually drive down there, and that's going to be a little different. So
0: yeah, but the main thing is as always, it is a bit of a event to try to find a parking place. But thank goodness for the Mitchell Transportation folks.
1: Absolutely,
0: they'll be just as sweet as A and B and get you just where you need to be and enjoy the festival. So, what else?
1: Well, we encourage y'all to bring a lawn chair. We got a little surprise at the end of this we'll tell you about. But Cindy's going to tell us a little bit about what it's all about.
0: There is a very small, very reasonable charge for admission, and everybody always asks, why?
2: Right. That always is the question. We've charged $5 for adults. Kids 12 and under are free. We have this money set aside for all the nonprofits that we use and support throughout the year. We also have expenses, so we pay for the bands. Bands are not free. The bands are really good this year. We've done a really good job of getting a different kind of band, so that's not free. You have to pay for that.
0: Yeah, of course, you have to pay for that.
2: And expenses, you know, that just it costs to put on a festival.
0: And it always does at least something. And as with everything else, it's more this year than it's been in the past. You know, we're just kind of doing the best we can. $5 is what you've charged really for a long time.
2: Right.
0: So it's good you've been able to hold that to
2: right.
0: there.
2: We have not raised that fee at all. But it's, you know, and as long as you bring your children, you can have 6 children. If they're under 12, they're all free.
0: Yeah.
2: And they can come in and play. Also, there's a paywall that we have set up. So for listening to the band, it'll be $5. It's at Crystal Street. Towards the newspaper is a $5 charge. So anybody that comes in from the other end, there's no charge to get in. So if you wanted to go to DT's or if you want to go to Treasures in the Pines, there's no charge for that.
0: Yeah, right. So folks can get to the downtown businesses.
2: Correct.
1: Yes. We're not putting tents in front of any of the businesses.
2: Right. All their doors will be accessible.
1: Yes. Yeah.
0: That's a good thing because we got some wonderful businesses now.
2: Oh,
0: we've got a lot of new stuff, and it's coming along, isn't it?
1: Looks good.
0: So what will folks be able to do, see? I mean, what's the experience going to be like this year?
2: Well, it's always fun. So hopefully the sun's out and everybody will be happy to see that. It will be music. The music starts at 11. The first band is 11 until 1, and that's the local favorites, Jody and Mark. And from 1 to 3 is the Carolina Bluegrass Band. They're from South Carolina, and they were here last year.
0: Yeah, I remember them from last year. They're very good.
2: And they are very good, and he asked to come back, so that made us feel good, too. Then the 3 to 5, we had a little bit of a change of that, but the 3 to 5 band is Carolina Tumbleweed Band. And they were at the Hellbender Festival. Everybody seemed to like them a lot. So we've got them coming from 3 to 5.
0: Okay. And then?
2: And then there's different vendors that are downtown for the festival. We have a blacksmith, Grant Sparks, that's going to have a booth.
0: Yeah, oh, cool.
2: There's going to be knives, a vendor that makes that kind of stuff. There's Funtime Inflatables bringing two blow-ups and the train. Train's coming back, so which the kids really like the train.
0: Yeah, they like that a lot.
2: They do. We have hand-sewn crafts. There's someone that makes hand-bound notebooks and journals. Fly fishing, there's baked goods, there's going to be, the Special Olympics are going to have fun activities for kids in the little pocket park. You can also play Connect Four. So we have a big Connect Four board, I guess you'd call it, and kids can come and play that. We also are going to have Mitchell County Animal Rescue. So if anybody's looking for a puppy or a kitten, that's the
0: might
2: place
0: be the
2: to
0: spot
2: go.
0: Right yeah. there. Cool.
2: As far as food, we've got Mountaineer Barbecue. Mm-hmm. Savor and Saunter mm-hmm. and Countryside Barbecue. They're going to come. Kiwanis is going to do fish. They're also going to have like chicken nuggets, corn dogs, that kind of a thing. Sip Soda, Tropical Treats. We have a new vendor that's going to do Italian ice. So that's sort of the food. Plus you have your restaurants.
0: Yeah,
2: downtown.
0: plus the everything that's already downtown.
2: Absolutely.
0: You can check in with all of them.
2: Right.
0: Dave will show you something, I guarantee it.
2: Well, yeah,
0: it's one way or the other.
2: We want to make sure we don't hurt the businesses.
0: Well, right.
2: We want
0: you know,
2: to
0: we all do this
2: in.
0: Together. Yeah.
2: Exactly.
0: We'll pause our conversation here and continue tomorrow and talk with Reed Duncan and Cindy Lindsay about the Rotary's Barbecue Festival going to be this Saturday in Spruce Pine. Basically 10 a.m. until 9 p.m. Wait till you hear tomorrow about what's going to be going on during that 6 to 9 p.m. part. Pretty cool. We'll tell you all about it then. Thanks to Reed and Cindy for visiting with us and letting us know what's going on with the festival in Spruce Pine this weekend. And thank you for listening to today's Community Close-Up.

0: WTOE, Spruce Pine.
1: ABC News, I'm Sherry Preston. Up and down the East Coast, cleanup after rain and at times hurricane-force winds from the nor'easter that hit all weekend. Hawaii is still feeling the effects of Hurricane Nolo. ABC's Jacqueline Lee is there. National

0: Parts of the American Southwest could see drenching rain today as Hurricane Polo heads for landfall on Mexico's Pacific coast. Five men are now facing charges, including suspicion of terrorism in the UK after they were arrested near a major Air Force base outside London. That base also a staging area for American strikes against Iran. Prosecutors in upstate New York are now reopening an investigation into allegations of sexual assault 2 years ago at a fraternity at Cornell University. This is ABC News. A White House dinner to discuss AI. Here's ABC's Allison Kosick.
1: President Trump last night met privately with Anthropic CEO Dario Amodei, saying this before their dinner.
2: I'm for let's go and let's win. You know, we're about a year, maybe a year and a half up on China.
1: But Amodei has pushed for an industry-wide AI development slowdown. Axios reports OpenAI and Anthropic are now investigating tens of thousands of incidents in recent months where rogue AI agents bypassed security guardrails, including targeting U.S. government websites.
0: And now on to the hurricanes. Hurricane Nolo battering Hawaii with wind, waves, and more than a foot of rain. There was also some concern that the Mount Kilauea volcano could erupt in the midst of it, spreading volcanic hail across the island. And then there's Hurricane Polo bearing down on Mexico's Baja California and headed for the southwest. Parts of Arizona, Utah, Colorado, and New Mexico could get drenched. Sherry Preston, ABC News.
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5: 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Tuesday night, clear, low in the mid-50s, and Wednesday, sunny, high in the upper 70s. It is 45 degrees in Spruce Pine, and it is 4 minutes after 7 o'clock. 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

That is Ian Gom. That is Hold On, and it is Monday. Hold on. That's all I can say. Hope it's a good one for you and for yours. 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And yesterday was the 27th on Sunday. Kevin Braswell and Atalia Burleson, Lydia Collins and Erica Edwards, Kama Farley and Deborah Henson, Joyce Johnson and Chuck Nettles, Corbin Reimer, James Watson, and Rick Wilson. Happy birthday yesterday. How about today? Happy birthday greetings to Lori Bennett and to Lisa Butner, to Kendall Coward and to Carrie Duncan, Tyler Dunn and Charles Greer, Karen Grindstaff and Holly Hall, that works with us here at the station. Also, Laura Curtis Hodges, Chris Hauser, Ashley Hughes, Scott Murray, Cheryl Renfro, Melissa Schuford, and Tom Stafford. Happy birthday. Anyone else? Birthday or anniversary, either yesterday or today. Happy birthday, happy anniversary. If we missed anybody, let us know. We'll add them to the list. Be glad to. Birthday calendar brought to you daily this hour by the folks at Gem Mountain Gemstone Mine. Stop by and check them out soon.

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That's 38 Special, Second Chance. It is 20 minutes now after the hour of 7 o'clock. Coming up, we're going to have sports, news, and weather. Get you up to date right here on WTOE after Toto. Africa, rolling the oldies, WTOE.

0: And good morning to you. Bruce Eichard with you. Got some sports coming up in just a minute. Tony Rigsby, we're working him hard today. We'll have sports and news with Tony, also news with Michael Ardell, and I'll have your weather. Friday night football, Mitchell 48, Polk 13, Mountain Heritage 43, Madison 10, Owen 28, Avery 7. Those are the scores from this past Friday night. Now then, October 2nd looks to be it's homecoming week at Mitchell, as Mitchell will be taking on Owen, obviously at home for homecoming. Let's see, who does Heritage play on the 2nd? They'll be at Polk, and Avery will be at... Oh, it's their open date, so Avery will have an open date. So that's at least what's on the schedule that I have. We'll keep you up to date with all the other stuff. Let's see if I can quickly get a hold of the schedule for today and tell you anything that might be going on that we'd like to let you know about. Here we go. Monday, September 28th. Middle school volleyball for the ladies. Mitchell will be at East Yancey. Cranberry will be at Cane River. 4:30 starts for those volleyball middle school games. High school, let's see, for the guys' soccer, Madison at Mitchell at 6:30. We have Mountain Heritage at Hendersonville at 6:45. We have Avery at Polk at 6:45. For the ladies' tennis, Mountain Heritage at Owen at 4, Polk at Hendersonville at 4 as well. And that's what's on the schedule for today.
1: NCN Sports, I'm Tony Rigsby. Deshaun Watson threw 2 touchdown passes to Harold Fanning Jr. That included a 14-yard strike with 1:48 remaining. Cleveland Browns rallied for a 21-18 win over the Carolina Panthers in Cleveland. Panthers coach Dave Canales.
2: Game of execution, that's what it comes down to. Couple of red zone and fringe opportunities, you know, came away with field goals, not touchdowns, big difference there. Missed a few turnover ops early on the defensive side and gave them an opportunity to continue their drives. Some untimely penalties, some things that really hurt us, and we got to be smarter in some of those areas.
1: Final day of the regular season in Major League Baseball, Kyle Schwarber delivered a clutch 2-run double, helping the Philadelphia Phillies clinch the final National League wildcard berth. Phillies manager Don Mattingly.
3: I mean, a little relief, but a little excitement as well. You know, we put ourselves in good position early in the month, and we just didn't play the way we're capable of. But at the end of the day, you got to get in. And I think as we get in, it's like a relief. I'm sure a lot of people say our pitching's not set up, and it's not. But you got to do what you got to do to get in. And at this point, you got to do what you got to do to move forward.
1: The Astros are back in the postseason after bashing the Athletics 9-0 in Sacramento in the regular season finale. Astros manager Joe Espada.
4: Our players, what a team. Heart, resilient, fought. This could have gone a different way, May. They chose not to. So proud of these guys.
1: It was the final day of the regular season yesterday, so that means the playoffs will get started tomorrow. And that'll be with games in the wild card round of the playoffs. It will continue through October. You're listening to NCN Sports. Kyle Larson passed Chase Briscoe with 7 laps to go Sunday, securing the NASCAR Cup Series win at the Kansas Speedway.
5: I really thought when Chase got by, he was just going to stretch out. But I got some lines going where I could just kind of settle in and try to take care of my tires. And I don't know. I think it's just easier to be the hunter rather than the hunted.
1: The Americans have now won the President's Cup for the 11th straight time with another turnaround yesterday at Medina. Back to the NFL, where the Bills beat the Chargers 24-16. The Lions with a 31-24 win over the Jets. Colts picking up a win over the Houston Texans 19-17. Jacksonville pounded the New England Patriots 35-6. Kansas City Chiefs with a 24-10 win over the Miami Dolphins. Tonight, the Eagles take on the Bears. Tony Rigsby, NCN Sports.
0: It's time now for the news on WTOE. It's a service of Becky's Flowers and Gifts.
1: NCN News. Good morning. I'm Tony Rixby. Dare County declaring a state of emergency for Hatteras Island as the nor'easter storm continued to affect the area for much of the weekend. DOT crews began to work on shredded sections of North Carolina 12 on Sunday afternoon. DOT's Tim Haas told WAVY-TV.
6: We have crews out there right now. What the plan is to, first of all, rebuild that protective dune along the highway, then to tear up the damaged pavement, and then build a one-lane detour that we can use to reopen the road as quickly as possible.
1: Ferry service between Hatteras and Ocracoke has restarted on a limited schedule. More than a decade after UNC student Faith Hespeth was found shot to death in her off-campus apartment, the murder case goes to trial in Durham this morning. A genetic genealogy breakthrough led investigators to Miguel Olivares, whose identity was confirmed through a DNA match from an unrelated traffic stop. Retired Superior Court Judge Carl Fox telling ABC 11.
7: It's just the lapse of time in itself can create reasonable doubt in jurors' minds.
1: Olivares has pleaded not guilty. Correspondent Charles de Legazma reports on an airbase at the center of the UK terror probe had been used by the US Air Force during the Iran War.
8: British police arrested five men on Sunday on suspicion of preparing an act of terrorism and explosives offences outside RAF Fairford, a military base in Western England that's operated by the US Air Force. Three suspicious vehicles are being searched and counter-terror officers are leading the investigation.
1: Some North Carolina lawmakers are pushing to shorten the state's mandatory separation period for divorce, arguing the current law places too many financial and emotional burdens on those people. 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
10: 2 years after Hurricane Helene, Western North Carolina residents are still dealing with legal issues related to that storm. Pisgah Legal Services says two growing concerns are FEMA recoupment requests, in which survivors are asked to repay disaster assistance and housing instability, including foreclosures, evictions, and unsafe housing conditions. 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The Avery County Airport has officially opened its new terminal and hangar, marking the completion of a roughly $5 million project that took about 2 years. The buildings were dedicated in honor of Sam Calvert, who has served on the Airport Authority Board for 32 years and is chairman for more than 25. The new facilities are expected to expand the airport's role in the region, providing additional hangar space and supporting training, private aviation, and government aircraft. The project is also expected to strengthen the airport's partnership with JARS, a Christian missionary organization that has trained pilots and aircraft mechanics in Avery County for more than 50 years. The JARS program played a major role in Hurricane Helene relief efforts, flying people out of the mountains, transporting patients, and delivering humanitarian supplies. Airport officials say JARS is now working toward taking over day-to-day operations of the airport, which currently has no on-site fixed-based operator. The new terminal includes a conference room, pilot's room, offices, and other amenities, while the adjoining hangar provides additional aircraft space. Yancey County Schools has announced that the district has been awarded a $192,000 grant from the North Carolina Center for Safe Schools to support five school resource officers, that's SRO positions, across the district. The grant represents a significant increase in investment in the safety and well-being of Yancey County students and staff. Funding will support SRO coverage for the district's elementary and middle schools, serving around 1,450 students in pre-K through 8th grade. SROs provide an important layer of support within Yancey County schools. In addition to responding to safety and security concerns, SROs assist with emergency preparedness and response, develop positive relationships with students, support school staff, and serve as a connection between schools and local law enforcement. I'm Michael Dardell for WTOE News.
0: That's the news on WTOE. 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And we're looking at dry weather through most of the rest of this week. Temperatures will be just a little bit warmer every day, be above normal or by midweek. Rain chances could return in the forecast as early as Friday and become more likely over the weekend. Of course, we'll have more about that as the week goes on. Now, we'll have our weather forecast coming up for you in just a moment. Stay with us.
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0: Weather forecast for Mitchell, Yancey, and Avery counties. A little bit of fog this morning, otherwise sunny today with a high in the upper 60s, and then clear tonight with a low in the lower 50s. Tuesday will be sunny, high in the mid-70s, and Tuesday night clear, low in the mid-50s. Wednesday will be sunny with a high in the upper 70s. We're looking at a temperature of 44 degrees, so if it feels a little chilly this morning, it's because it is. 44 degrees now. 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
11: Theron Woody has a favorite tale about one of his childhood escapades. 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Well, there's an old red hen that stayed around the yard, kind of a pet. I was probably about 6 or 7 years old. One day, I was out there and I thought, well, I'll grab that old red. I'll put her in the toilet. I picked that thing up and throwed it down the toilet hole and run. Theron's mother found out in the usual way, and he knew he was in for it when his father came home. Well, I got Daddy the hoe wondering, what's he going to do with it? He took the hoe, run it down there, the flat part, reached that red hen. I remember she stepped right up on that hoe, and he pulled that old hen right out. Actually, didn't whip me for that. He thought it was so funny.
10: If you have a story to share, call 682-9654.

0: Hey, get ready for a spooktacular day. It's the Halloween show. 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
2: The following point of view is presented in memory of J.R. Dell Sink.
3: Did you know that an eagle knows when a storm is approaching long before it breaks? The eagle will fly to some high spot and wait for the winds to come. When the storm hits, it sets its wings so that the wind will pick it up and lift it above the storm. While the storm rages below, the eagle is soaring above it. The eagle does not escape the storm, it simply uses the storm to lift it higher. It rises on the winds that bring the storm. When the storms of life come upon us, and all of us will experience them, we can rise above them by setting our minds and our belief toward God. The storms do not have to overcome us. We can allow God's power to lift us above them. God enables us to ride the winds of a storm that bring sickness, tragedy, failure, and disappointment in our lives. We can soar above the storm. Remember, it's not the burdens of life that weigh us down. It's how we handle them. The Bible says, "Those who hope in the Lord will renew their strength. They will soar on wings like eagles," from Isaiah 40:31. And that's how it looks from this point of view.
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0: Good morning to you. Bruce Eichert with you, and coming up, news and weather and birthdays and all that stuff. Back to 1988 for a little bit. We've got Steve Winwood now. This is called Roll With It on WTOE, Rolling the Oldies.

0: Showing no signs of ending anytime soon. The price of oil is inching up again toward $107 a barrel. Gas prices now averaging $4.41 a gallon nationwide, a buck more than before the war. Some crying foul as the White House uses taxpayer money to run political ads that feature President Trump. The administration says they're merely patriotic ads. Here's ABC's Stephen Portnoy.
1: The Democratic-leaning veterans group Vote Vets now pledging to spend $60 million to defeat Republican candidates this fall. And with 5 weeks to go until the midterms, the Trump administration is ramping up spending to sell Americans on the president himself, paid for by taxpayers, running this weekend during college and NFL football games. This ad was a Trump campaign video 3 years ago. The White House says these are PSAs aimed at reminding Americans to love their country.
0: Pope Leo celebrating Mass in Lourdes, France on Sunday. Today, the Pope heads to the northern French city of Mertz on the final day of his French trip. Sherry Preston, ABC News.
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2: 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And your weather forecast for Mitchell, Yancey, and Avery counties looks like this. We are talking about for today. We should see sunny skies with a high somewhere in the upper 60s. We'll have clear skies tonight with a low in the lower 50s. And then on Tuesday, sunny, high in the middle 70s. Tuesday night, clear, lows in the mid 50s. And Wednesday will be sunny with a high in the upper 70s. 45 degrees, our temperature at 4 minutes after a Babe's Pizza of Spruce Pine. And your weather forecast for Mitchell, Yancey, and Avery counties looks like this. We are talking about for today. We should see sunny skies with a high somewhere in the upper 60s. We'll have clear skies tonight with a low in the lower 50s. And then on Tuesday, sunny, high in the middle 70s. Tuesday night, clear, lows in the mid 50s. And Wednesday will be sunny with a high in the upper 70s. 45 degrees, our temperature at 4 minutes after 8 o'clock. The weather, a service of Babe's Pizza.

0: Here was 1983 for Don Henley. That is Dirty Laundry. Good morning to you. Bruce Eichard with you. Let's check the birthday calendar. See who all is having a birthday. Either had one yesterday or having one today as well. Let's see what we got. Yesterday, we had Kevin Braswell and Atalia Burleson, Lydia Collins and Erica Edwards, Kama Farley and Deborah Henson, Joyce Johnson and Chuck Nettles, Corbin Reimer and James Watson and Rick Wilson. Now, those were all yesterday. How about today? Lori Bennett and Lisa Butner, Kendall Cowart and Kerry Duncan, Tyler Dunn and Charles Greer, Karen Grindstaff and Holly Hall, works with us here at the station, of course, and Laura Curtis Hodges, happy birthday, Chris Hauser, Ashley Hughes, Scott Murray, Cheryl Renfro, Melissa Shuford, and Tom Stafford. Happy birthday. Anyone else with a birthday or an anniversary today or yesterday, happy birthday, happy anniversary. By the way, if we missed anybody, let me know. 765-7441. When the system picks up, press 2. 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
0: -45 degrees. And about 12 minutes after 8. 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Here's Sting, 1993 on WTOE.

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Peaceful, easy feeling from 72. That is music from the Eagles on WTOE. And good morning to you. We're looking at, we're up to 46. Lowest I saw it here was 44. So that's nice and chilly for early in this week. Kind of warm up as the week goes on. But the actual forecast does not mention rain. Until I think Friday, end of the week, and there's like a 50% chance a few days over the weekend. Anyway, wanted to remind you that we'll have Tony Rigsby with sports and news, Michael Ardell with news. I'll have the weather. We'll get all that going in a little bit, and we'll take care of that for you. We appreciate you tuning in to WTOE this morning, visiting with us and wandering right along on a good old Monday. I hope a good one for you and for yours. Thank you so much. Yeah, for just being there. Went in a little bit, and we'll take care of that for you. We appreciate you tuning in to WTOE this morning, visiting with us and wandering right along on a good old Monday. I hope a good one for you and for yours. Thank you so much. Yeah, for just being there.

0: NCN Sports. I'm Tony Brixby. Deshaun Watson threw two touchdown passes to Harold Fanning Jr. That included a 14-yard strike with 1:48 remaining. Cleveland Browns rallied for a 21-18 win over the Carolina Panthers in Cleveland. Panthers coach Dave Canales.
1: Game of execution. That's what it comes down to. Couple of red zone and fringe opportunities. You know, came away with field goals, not touchdowns. Big difference there. Missed a few turnover ops early on the defensive side and gave them an opportunity to continue their drives. Some untimely penalties, some things that really hurt us, and we got to be smarter in some of those areas.
0: Final day of the regular season in Major League Baseball, Kyle Schwarber delivered a clutch two-run double, helping the Philadelphia Phillies clinch the final National League wildcard berth. Phillies manager Don Mattingly.
2: I mean, a little relief, but a little excitement as well. You know, we put ourselves in good position early in the month, and we just didn't play the way we're capable of. But at the end of the day, you got to get in. And I think as we get in, it's like a relief. I'm sure a lot of people say our pitching's not set up, and it's not. But you got to do what you got to do to get in. And at this point, you got to do what you got to do to move forward.
0: The Astros are back in the postseason.

0: season after bashing the Athletics 9-0 in Sacramento in the regular season finale, Astros manager Joe Espada.
1: Our players, what a team. Hard, resilient, fought. This could have gone a different way, May. They chose not to. So proud of these guys.
0: It was the final day of the regular season yesterday, so that means the playoffs will get started tomorrow, and that'll be with games in the wild card round of the playoffs. It will continue through October. You're listening to NCN Sports. Kyle Larson passed Chase Briscoe with seven laps to go Sunday, securing the NASCAR Cup Series win at the Kansas Speedway.
2: I really thought when Chase got by, he was just going to stretch out, but I got some lines going where I could just kind of settle in and try to take care of my tires. And I don't know. I think it's just easier to be the hunter rather than the hunted.
0: The Americans have now won the President's Cup for the 11th straight time with another turnaround yesterday at Medina. Back to the NFL, where the Bills beat the Chargers 24-16. The Lions with a 31-24 win over the Jets. Colts picking up a win over the Houston Texans 19-17. Jacksonville pounded the New England Patriots 35-6. Kansas City Chiefs with a 24-10 win over the Miami Dolphins. Tonight, the Eagles take on the Bears. Tony Rixby, NCN Sports.
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0: NCN News. Good morning. I'm Tony Rixby. More than a decade after UNC student Faith Hedgepeth was found beaten to death in her off-campus apartment, the case goes to trial in Durham this morning. A genetic genealogy breakthrough led to the murder charges against Miguel Olivares. Retired Superior Court Judge Carl Fox telling ABC 11.
4: Very alarming to have a young woman, 19 years of age, or any other female student or woman student murdered while attending a university.
0: Olivares has pleaded not guilty. Dozens of demonstrators gathered in Hertford County to protest the planned reopening of Rivers Correctional Institution as a mass immigration detention facility. Jessica Burrows, a Durham native who organizes vigils with the workers' circle, told WITN.
5: We would love to see other jobs.
0: Retired Superior Court Judge Carl Fox telling ABC 11.
4: Very alarming to have a young woman, 19 years of age, or any other female student or woman student murdered while attending a university.
0: Olivares has pleaded not guilty. Dozens of demonstrators gathered in Hertford County to protest the planned reopening of Rivers Correctional Institution as a mass immigration detention facility. Jessica Burrows, a Durham native who organizes vigils with the workers' circle, told WITN.
5: We would love to
4: attending a university.
0: Olivares has pleaded not guilty. Dozens of demonstrators gathered in Hertford County to protest the planned reopening of Rivers Correctional Institution as a mass immigration detention facility. Jessica Burrows, a Durham native who organizes vigils with the workers' circle, told WITN.
5: We would love to see other jobs in this county. There's a lot of need in the county for other jobs. We don't think that this is the answer.
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7: 2 years after Hurricane Helene, Western North Carolina residents are still dealing with legal issues related to that storm. Pisgah Legal Services says two growing concerns are FEMA recoupment requests, in which survivors are asked to repay disaster assistance and housing instability, including foreclosures, evictions, and unsafe housing conditions. Pisgah Legal continues to provide free legal help with FEMA appeals, housing issues, insurance disputes, renew NC contracts, scams, and other disaster-related concerns. Survivors who receive a letter saying they owe FEMA should first make sure it's legitimate by checking their FEMA account or calling the FEMA recoupment hotline at 800-816-1122. 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The Avery County Airport has officially opened its new terminal and hangar, marking the completion of a roughly $5 million project that took about 2 years. The buildings were dedicated in honor of Sam Calvert, who has served on the Airport Authority Board for 32 years and is chairman for more than 25. The new facilities are expected to expand the airport's role in the region, providing additional hangar space and supporting training.

0: private aviation and government aircraft. The project is also expected to strengthen the airport's partnership with JARS, a Christian missionary organization that has trained pilots and aircraft mechanics in Avery County for more than 50 years. The JARS program played a major role in Hurricane Helene relief efforts, flying people out of the mountains, transporting patients, and delivering humanitarian supplies. Airport officials say JARS is now working toward taking over day-to-day operations of the airport, which currently has no on-site fixed-based operator. The new terminal includes a conference room, pilot's room, offices, and other amenities, while the adjoining hangar provides additional aircraft space. Yancey County Schools has announced that the district has been awarded a $192,000 grant from the North Carolina Center for Safe Schools to support five school resource officers, that's SRO positions, across the district. The grant represents a significant increase in investment in the safety and well-being of Yancey County students and staff. Funding will support SRO coverage for the district's elementary and middle schools, serving around 1,450 students in pre-K through 8th grade. SROs provide an important layer of support within Yancey County schools. In addition to responding to safety and security concerns, SROs assist with emergency preparedness and response, develop positive relationships with students, support school staff, and serve as a connection between schools and local law enforcement. I'm Michael Dardell for WTOE News.
1: And your weather forecast for Mitchell, Yancey, and Avery counties looks like this. We are talking about for today, sunny skies with a high in the upper 60s. Clear tonight with the low in the lower 50s. And then on Tuesday, sunny. The high should be somewhere in the middle 70s. Tuesday night, clear, lows in the middle 50s, and Wednesday, sunny, highs in the upper 70s. It is 47 degrees in Spruce Pine at 8:35. 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You can also check them out online at their website, compassionatecarewnc.org.

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1: 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We'll start talking about the Barbecue Festival this weekend in Spruce Pine.

0: Welcome into today's Community Close-Up. We have with us today
1: Reed Duncan, Spruce Pine Rotary Club.
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0: Reed, barbecue festival, bluegrass music and more and all the names. How many years have you been doing that?
1: We are, this will be the 14th year.
0: It's a teenager. No wonder it's aggravating. It's a teenager. 14 years of our Spruce Pine Rotary Club, one of the biggest events for you guys for the year, fundraiser-wise, would be the, what's the official name of it nowadays? It's not the bluegrass and barbecue and everything. What do you actually call it? The bluegrass and barbecue and everything?
1: Music and more. Yeah. We do have a lot of bluegrass.
0: Well, of course.
1: But still, we have some others. Music.
0: So you have music all day, and you have fun all day, and there's food all day, and all sorts of stuff going on. So tell us what's happening, what, when, where.
1: All right. Of course, it's coming up October the 3rd, and we're counting on a pretty Saturday day.

0: Fall weather. It's going to be on Lore Street this year, of course, because we can't go across to the ball field. We're going to open the gates at 10 o'clock. Street parking, of course, is always a problem, but we got shuttle stops set up. We're going to be able to open the Ingalls parking lot. We will have a shuttle stop there, and we'll have one at First Church in Spruce Pine, the Baptist Church. So, and then this year, we're going to have some handicap parking down next to the Carolina Theater, so people that are handicapped can actually drive down there, and that's going to be a little different. So,
1: yeah, but the main thing is as always, it is a bit of a event to try to find a parking place. But thank goodness for the Mitchell Transportation folks.
0: Absolutely,
1: they'll be just as sweet as A&B and get you just where you need to be and enjoy the festival. So, what else?
0: Well, we encourage y'all to bring a lawn chair. Mm-hmm. We got a little surprise at the end of this that we'll tell you about. But Cindy's going to tell us a little bit about what it's all about.
1: There is a very small, very reasonable charge for admission, and everybody always asks, why?
2: Right. That always is the question. We've charged $5 for adults. Mm-hmm. Kids 12 and under are free. We have this money set aside for all the nonprofits that we use and support throughout the year. We also have expenses, so we pay for the bands. Bands are not free. The bands are really good this year. We've done a really good job of getting a different kind of band, so that's not free. You have to pay
1: for that. Yeah, of course, you have to pay for
2: that. And expenses, you know, that just... it costs to put on a festival.
1: And it always does at least something. And as with everything else, it's more this year than it's been in the past. You know, we're just kind of doing the best we can. $5 is what you've charged really for a long time.
2: Right.
1: So it's good you've been able to hold that to
2: there. We have not raised that fee at all. But it's, you know, and as long as you bring your children, you can have six children. If they're under 12, they're all free.
1: Yeah.
2: And they can come in and play. Also, there's a paywall that we have set up. So... mm-hmm. For listening to the band, it'll be $5. It's at Crystal Street.
1: Mm-hmm.
2: Towards the newspaper is a $5 charge. So anybody that comes in from the other end, there's no charge to get in. So if you wanted

0: long time. Right. So it's good you've been able to hold that to
1: right.
0: there.
1: Right, we have not raised that fee at all. But it's, you know, and as long as you bring your children, you can have six children. If they're under 12, they're all free.
0: Yeah.
1: And they can come in and play. Also, there's a paywall that we have set up. So for listening to the band, it'll be $5. It's at Crystal Street.
0: Mm-hmm.
1: Towards the newspaper is a $5 charge. So anybody that comes in from the other end, there's no charge to get in. So if you wanted other end, there's no charge to get in. So if you wanted to go to DT's or a vendor that makes that kind of stuff, there's Funtime Inflatables bringing two blow-ups and the train. Train's coming back, so which the kids really like the train.
0: Yeah, they like that a lot.
1: They do. We have hand-sewn crafts. There's someone that makes hand-bound notebooks and journals. Fly fishing, there's baked goods, there's going to be, the Special Olympics are going to have fun activities for kids in the little pocket park. You can also play Connect Four. So we have a big Connect Four board, I guess you'd call it, and kids can come and play that. We also are going to have Mitchell County Animal Rescue. So if anybody's looking for a puppy or a kitten, that's
0: might be the spot right there. Cool.
1: As far as food, we've got Mountaineer Barbecue.
0: Mm-hmm.
1: Savor and Saunter
0: mm-hmm.
1: and Countryside Barbecue. They're going to come. Kiwanis is going to do fish. They're also going to have like chicken nuggets, corn dogs, that kind of a thing. Sip Soda, Tropical Treats. We have a new vendor that's going to do Italian ice. So that's sort of the food. Plus you have your restaurants.
0: Yeah, downtown. plus the everything that's already downtown. You can check in with all of them.
1: Right.
0: Dave will show you something, I guarantee you.
1: Well,
0: DT's,
1: yeah,
0: one way or the other.
1: We want to make sure we don't hurt the businesses.
0: Well, right. You know, we all do this
1: in together.
0: Yeah.
1: Exactly.
0: We'll pause our conversation here and continue tomorrow and talk with Reed Duncan and Cindy Lindsay about the Rotary's Barbecue Festival going to be this Saturday in Spruce Pine. Basically 10 a.m. until 9 p.m. Wait till you hear tomorrow about what's going to be going on during that 6 to 9 p.m. part. Pretty cool. We'll tell you all about it then. Thanks to Reed and Cindy for visiting with us and letting us know what's going on with the festival in Spruce Pine this weekend. And thank you for listening to today's Community Close-Up.
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0: And to tell you what, that's going to do it for me for right now. I'll see you at midday for updated information and gospel music. And then tomorrow morning at 6 a.m., man, we're clicking off September. It'll be October here in just a day or two. Of course, it was 44 degrees this morning, at least where I look at it. I'm sure it was cooler in a lot of other spots. But that's kind of starting to get a little chilly. So I hope it's a good day for you. Keep smiling and keep searching for that rainbow connection. And whatever you do, you make sure you make your own kind of music. Because that, my friend, is the only music that really matters. Thank you so much for literally playing along. Thank you. Appreciate you tuning in. Hope you'll stay with us. Got Phil Collins take us to news time. Another day in paradise.

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1: ABC News, I'm Sherry Preston. Several people under arrest in Great Britain right now after being caught near an airbase outside London. ABC's Karen Waugh says it's used by the U.S. to fly missions against Iran.
2: Officers soon arrested five men on suspicion of terrorism and explosive offenses. Bomb disposal robots spent hours examining the three vans. 85 nearby homes were evacuated. Police overnight not yet saying whether they found explosives. Images obtained by British news outlets appear to show shirtless suspects handcuffed, sitting in the road.
1: All of the suspects identified as British nationals. President Trump over the weekend rejecting Iran's latest proposal to reopen the Strait of Hormuz. South Korea says blasts along its border with the North were likely caused by North Korean landmines. Three people were hurt. Prosecutors in upstate New York reopening an investigation into allegations of rape at a Cornell University frat house 2 years ago. Sherry Preston, ABC News. American cattle ranchers.

0: groups in Texas, Oklahoma, and Kansas speaking out about ICE raids, writing in a joint statement that ICE operations are having a massive chilling effect on legal, documented workers, warning, quote, these types of disruptions will lead to higher beef prices for consumers.
1: Another problem for Boeing 737 MAX, this one affecting the aircraft's ability to land.
2: The FAA is now investigating a Boeing software glitch on flight computers of some 737 MAX aircraft during landing, specifically if a plane has to perform a go-around, meaning the autoflight system could become disengaged and pilots would either have to manually make the directional changes or re-engage that system.
1: ABC's Alex Brochet. Boeing says they have identified the issue and their engineers are working on a fix. I'm Sherry Preston, ABC News.
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7: Once again, falling to near 50 degrees. That'll be first thing in the morning Tuesday. Tuesday starts a warming trend. Mostly sunny, comfortable still with high temperatures in the mid-70s. I'm meteorologist Chris Michaels in the NCN Weather Center.
8: I wanted to let you know that the next regularly scheduled meeting of the Mitchell County Tourism Development Authority was scheduled on Tuesday, October 20th at 1 in the afternoon. It has been changed due to a board conflict with another event. So the next meeting of the Mitchell County Tourism Development Authority will be on October the 27th, and that will be at 1 in the afternoon, and it will be at the County Administration Building, 26 Crimson Laurel Circle, number 1 in Bakersville.
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4: The great weather from the weekend carries over into early this week. Here in the North Carolina High Country, it is a cool start to the morning. Temperatures 40s early on. High temperatures this afternoon, upper 60s, mainly sunny, not as much wind as the weekend. Overnight, mainly clear. Temperatures near 50 degrees for lows. And we're mostly sunny, highs mid-70s Tuesday. This, the beginning of a warming trend that'll take us through at least Friday. I'm meteorologist Chris Michaels in the NCN Weather Center.
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0: 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You're listening to Marty. So, ladies, if you want to know if a man's into you, watch his eyes. If a guy thinks you're attractive when he meets you, he's going to look into your eyes for 8 seconds on average, they say.
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1: ABC News, I'm Sherry Preston. Five British nationals under arrest right now, picked up near a major Air Force base outside London used to stage American attacks on Iran. Some of the charges include suspicion of terrorism. A New York prosecutor now reopening an investigation into allegations of sexual assault at a Cornell University frat house 2 years ago. ABC's Sophie Flay.
2: It comes after a former student identified as Jane Doe sued Cornell, the Chi Phi fraternity, and seven of its members, claiming they pressured her to take drugs and sexually assaulted her in 2024. Her lawsuit includes an alleged screenshot of a fraternity group chat from that night, in which a member allegedly told others she was available for sex. The DA says he never saw that chat until this lawsuit was filed.
1: SpaceX in the last hour firing up the most powerful rocket ever built, launching its Starship capsule into a test orbit. This is ABC News. Walmart is expanding digital labels on its store shelves, but after an outcry from shoppers, the company says it will not use personal information to set prices. Here's ABC's Wayne Cabot.
3: Digital price labels let stores change prices instantly from a central computer. Walmart says customers that are browsing that item will not be profiled. CEO John Furner says shoppers' income, purchase history, or willingness to pay won't affect the price. Neither will the time of day they're shopping. Last month, the Federal Trade Commission said that it's putting companies on notice that the practice of personalizing pricing could violate consumer protection laws. Wayne Cabot, ABC News.
1: At least 8,000 Ebola cases in the Congo. The country is running out of health workers to try and contain the deadly disease. Two new giant pandas have now arrived at Zoo Atlanta, days after Chinese President Xi Jinping announced the pair would be coming to the United States. You've got Ping Ping, the male, and Fu Shuang, the female. They arrived Sunday morning. I'm Sherry Preston, ABC News.
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5: It's a chilly start to your Monday morning here in the North Carolina High Country. You're looking at temperatures beginning in the 40s early this morning. We are mostly sunny, not as windy as the weekend, with highs in the upper 60s this afternoon. Overnight, it's mainly clear, and temperatures once again falling to near 50 degrees. That'll be first thing in the morning Tuesday. Tuesday starts a warming trend, mostly sunny, comfortable still, with high temperatures in the mid-70s. I'm meteorologist Chris Michaels in the NCN Weather Center.
6: As we head towards the election coming up on November 3rd, here are some important dates. Voter registration deadline is Friday, October 9th. Early in-person voting begins on Thursday, October 15th and ends on Saturday, October 31st. Absentee ballot request deadline is Tuesday, October 20th. Absentee ballots are due, and the election day will be on Tuesday, November 3rd. Make plans now. How are you going to vote? Make sure your registration is good, and let your voice be heard.
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0: Every little thing she does is magic. And the Police, today back in 1980, they were at number one on the UK singles chart with Don't Stand So Close to Me. Their third number one, that's off as an Yada Manada, best-selling single of 1980. The music and lyric of the song written by Sting, who of course was a English teacher before joining the Police. There's a reason to go to class every day. It's McKenzie Progressive Commercial Insurance, protecting your business vehicles 24/7. 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
8: The great weather from the weekend carries over into early this week. Here in the North Carolina High Country, it is a cool start to the morning. Temperatures 40s early on. High temperatures this afternoon, upper 60s, mainly sunny, not as much wind as the weekend. Overnight, mainly clear. Temperatures near 50 degrees for lows. And we're mostly sunny, highs mid-70s Tuesday. This, the beginning of a warming trend that'll take us through at least Friday. I'm meteorologist Chris Michaels in the NCN Weather Center.
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0: Happy Monday, it's McKenzie with the Human League. And don't you want me?

0: When it's Love and Van Halen, Sammy Hagar bringing his Best of All World shows to an end Saturday night with a performance at the Park MGM in Vegas. He initially launched that Van Halen-focused tour a couple of years ago. The concert's a thank you for the fans who followed Van Halen for so many years and been waiting 20 years for some kind of a reunion, Sammy Hagar era reunion anyway, but he did do some David Lee Roth era songs as well. Sammy says all good things must come to an end. Next for him, another tour featuring probably his solo stuff and some Montrose stuff as well.
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0: That's off of Pump, What It Takes in Aerosmith, and the summer of 69, Bryan Adams. The summer of 2026 is over. We're already into October, just about. It's crazy. 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
1: ABC News, I'm Sherry Preston. The Trump administration has released new fuel economy standards that relax regulatory requirements for automakers to control pollution from gasoline-powered cars and trucks. That as President Trump rejects an Iranian proposal to reopen the Strait of Hormuz. Police are holding five men and examining suspected explosives found near a U.S.-operated Air Force base in England. SpaceX launching its massive Starship capsule into orbit.
2: 4, 3, 2, 1.
1: The rocket launched from the SpaceX Starbase facility in Texas will test capabilities as NASA prepares to send humans to the surface of the moon, possibly as early as next year. Cornell University reopening a two-year-old rape case.
3: My understanding is coming from the attorney that she, meaning Jane Doe, would be willing to participate in that process.
1: Tompkins County Attorney Matthew Van Houten, the woman, accuses the Ivy League school of failing to invest.

0: And ABC meteorologist Leslie Lopez has a rundown.
1: In Surf City, New Jersey,
2: is that a little shark?
1: A dogfish shark spotted in a resident's flooded driveway. And in East Rutherford, the strong wind gust sending portable toilets sliding across the parking lot at MetLife Stadium. Seafoam covering the streets in Scituate, Massachusetts. A storm surge there exposing the foundation of a home, prompting fears it may collapse. The storm even washing up the remains of a shipwreck in Nantucket, believed to be from a schooner that sank in the 1800s.
0: Another apparent problem for the Boeing 737 MAX aircraft. It's an issue with a software upgrade on the flight computers of some Boeing 737 MAX aircraft. With that glitch, it's part of an automated flight system. The FAA is also looking into it. I'm Sherry Preston, ABC News.
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10: It's a chilly start to your Monday morning here in the North Carolina High Country. You're looking at temperatures beginning in the 40s early this morning. We are mostly sunny, not as windy as the weekend, with highs in the upper 60s this afternoon. Overnight, it's mainly clear and temperatures once again falling to near 50 degrees. That'll be first thing in the morning Tuesday. Tuesday starts a warming trend, mostly sunny, comfortable still with high temperatures in the mid-70s. I'm meteorologist Chris Michaels in the NCN Weather Center.
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0: Leopard, also Queen, and Don't Come Around Here No More from Tom Petty and the Heartbreakers. 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It's a celebration of the band's 50th anniversary, Tom Petty and the Heartbreakers, in the white, hot 70s era. It's out November 6th in a bunch of different configurations. 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
5: The great weather from the weekend carries over into early this week. Here in the North Carolina High Country, it is a cool start to the morning. Temperatures 40s early on. High temperatures this afternoon, upper 60s, mainly sunny, not as much wind as the weekend. Overnight, mainly clear. Temperatures near 50 degrees for lows. And we're mostly sunny, highs mid-70s Tuesday. This, the beginning of a warming trend that'll take us through at least Friday. I'm meteorologist Chris Michaels in the NCN Weather Center.
6: I wanted to let you know that the next regularly scheduled meeting of the Mitchell County Tourism Development Authority was scheduled on Tuesday, October 20th at 1 in the afternoon. It has been changed due to a board conflict with another event. So the next meeting of the Mitchell County Tourism Development Authority will be on October the 27th, and that will be at 1 in the afternoon, and it will be at the County Administration Building, 26 Crimson Laurel Circle, number 1 in Bakersfield. 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

0: 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Mother Nature not messing with Willie Nelson. 41st annual Farm Aid, John Mellencamp doing Rain on the Scarecrow. 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

0: Morning to Fly Foo Fighters. On a Monday, it's Mackenzie. Top five movies at the box office over the weekend. The re-release of Avengers Endgame at the top with 26 million. Resident Evil at number two. Brad Pitt, Heart of the Beast at three. Primetime and the animated Forgotten Island, which got really good reviews, sitting at number five with over 12 million.
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1: ABC News, I'm Sherry Preston. The five people detained over the weekend in counterterrorism laws in the UK are now out on bail. They were released this morning but remain under investigation. The men were spotted near an airbase that has been used by American bombers in the Middle East. The president rejecting a plan, meantime, to end the Iran war. ABC's Karen Travers is at the White House.
2: The president says that there could be talks this week. He did not specify what that could look like. Last week on the sidelines of the UN General Assembly, his special envoy for the Middle East, Steve Witkoff, and his son-in-law, Jared Kushner, had indirect talks with the Iranians who were in town in New York City for the UN General Assembly. So where this goes from here, again, not clear.
1: SpaceX has decided to end its Starship mission early after getting its massive rocket into orbit and releasing 26 Starlink satellites. New fuel economy standards announced. Cars and trucks only have to get 34.5 miles per gallon by 2030, not 50 miles. This is ABC News. A Tennessee woman convicted of torturing and killing another woman when she was 18 years old is asking for a stay of execution. Her attorneys are asking the governor to mollify her sentence to life in prison without parole. ABC's Hannah Batah has more.
3: Days before she's set to be executed, convicted killer Krista Pike is speaking out, asking Tennessee's governor to spare her life. In a documentary called Dead Woman Walking, Pike details what she says led to the killing.
4: If anyone would have done anything to help me, to get me psychological help or anything, maybe something would have been different.
3: And claims her traumatic childhood and years of sexual abuse were a factor.
1: People who live on Mexico's Baja Peninsula are boarding up homes and hauling dirt to shore up embankments as Hurricane Polo threatens to send high winds, floods, and mudslides to the region. Hurricane Nolo, meantime, could bring torrential rain to parts of Hawaii as well. Sherry Preston, ABC News.
4: Logical help or anything, maybe something would have been different.
3: And claims her traumatic childhood and years of sexual abuse were a factor.
1: People who live on Mexico's Baja Peninsula are boarding up homes and hauling dirt to shore up embankments as Hurricane Polo threatens to send high winds, floods, and mudslides to the region. Hurricane Nolo, meantime, could bring torrential rain to parts of Hawaii as well. Sherry Preston.

0: bring torrential rain to parts of Hawaii as well. Sherry Preston, ABC News.
1: Resetting your password. Unsubscribing.
2: If you look at the forecast, you'll realize we do have a warming trend that is beginning over the next few days. Not going to get back to being real hot, but it is going to be warmer than it has been over the weekend. Okay, we'll talk about the weather after the news. Tony Rigsby and Michael Ardell will update our news, and then we'll go forward with the weather and then other information. Okay, football Friday night, Mitchell 48, Polk 13, Mountain Heritage 43, Madison 10, Owen 28, Avery 7. So next Friday night, Owen will be at Mitchell, and that's going to be homecoming for Mitchell, so it's going to be a big week in all the Mitchell County schools this week celebrating. Mountain Heritage will be at Polk, and Avery will be off this coming Friday night, October the 2nd, for their open date. For today, Monday, September 28th, middle school volleyball, Mitchell at East Yancey, Cranberry at Cane River. They'll get started at 4:30. Men's soccer at 6:30 this evening. Madison will visit Mitchell, Avery at Polk, and Mountain Heritage at Hendersonville. Ladies tennis, Mountain Heritage at Owen at 4, Polk at Hendersonville at 4. So a lot of sports going on. Beautiful weather for it, that's for sure, for that which is being played outside. Okay, a couple of other things I need to remind you about. Not the least of which, the Mitchell County Chamber of Commerce invites you to join them for an evening of conversation and community engagement at the upcoming Candidates Forum. By the way, just because I have to say it occasionally, I'm going to moderate it this time around. That's going to be it. I've never moderated a political forum before, candidate forum. Anyway, Tuesday, September 29th, that's tomorrow, 6:30 p.m., Mitchell County Historic Courthouse in Bakersville. Come listen, come learn, be informed. Your voice and your vote matter to the future of our community. Hope to see you there. Now, early on, when they first started talking about doing this, it was going to be at 6 o'clock. It is going to be at 6:30, so it's at 6:30 in Bakersville. Okay, speaking of voting, the voter registration deadline's getting closer. It is Friday, October 9th. Early in-person voting. You can vote and get everything taken care of on Thursday, October 15th. How about that? Early in-person voting ends on Halloween, Saturday, October 31st, and same-day voter registration is available during the in-person early voting. Absentee ballots, well, you can request one up until Tuesday, October 20th. They need to be back by Election Day, okay? Then Election Day is Tuesday, November 3rd, and if you need any special information, get in touch with the Board of Elections office in your county where you are a resident, where you hopefully are registered to vote. Make sure you are registered so that your voice can be heard. Community Close Up coming up today and tomorrow. We will be talking about the barbecue festival coming up this weekend in Spruce Pine. The Rotary Club folks will be on the next two close-ups today and tomorrow, filling you in on all the fun things going on with that. Also, so stay tuned for that. Also want to remind you that the Mitchell County Animal Rescue is scheduled one of their fun, wait a minute, let me make sure I get this right. Oh, okay. One of their fun events for that's always going on, and that would be Paws in the Park. And as soon as I get to it, open the wrong email. You ever open the wrong email? Think you had just the right spot, and then nah. But anyway, it's Paws in the Park. And with Strut Your Mutt Walkathon in Bakersville, Creek Walk area, and it's going to be on, make this big enough where I can see it. Here we go. Saturday, October 17th from 11 a.m.

0: a.m. until 2 p.m. Strut Your Mutt Pledge Walk. And as soon as I get to it, open the wrong email. You ever open the wrong email? Think you had just the right spot, and then nah. But anyway, it's Paul's in the Park and with Strut Your Mutt Walkathon in Bakersville, Creek Walk area, and it's going to be on... Make this big enough where I can see it. Here we go. Saturday, October 17th, from 11 a.m. until 2 p.m. Open the wrong email. You ever open the wrong email? Think you had just the right spot, and then nah. But anyway, it's Paul's in the Park and with Strut Your Mutt Walkathon in Bakersville, Creek Walk area, and it's going to be on... Make this big enough where I can see it. Here we go. Saturday, October 17th, from 11 a.m. until 2 p.m. Strut Your Mutt Pledge Walk. Amazing Dog Race. Pie Eating Contest.
1: I'm Tony Rixby. Charlotte City Council members considering a stricter curfew for anyone under 18. That proposal comes after concern about teen takeovers and other public safety issues. Today, the council will vote on the issue. Charlotte resident Andre Henderson telling WCNC the goal should be keeping kids away from situations where they could be exposed to violence.
2: You're still young. You're barely an adult. Why not have safety for the younger generation?
1: Under that proposal, anyone under 18 would have to be home by 9 p.m. National Weather Service meteorologist Mark Chouinard says by tomorrow, the nor'easter will be over.
3: Coastal flooding impacts, still some ongoing, not as significant. So we did have, you know, some moderate to even major coastal flooding. Now it looks like generally minor, but there could still be some minor coastal flooding today. So, yeah, another day of the system. It's definitely weakening. But still some lingering impacts through the day today.
1: Efforts continue to repair Highway 12 on the North Carolina Outer Banks from damage from that storm. More than a decade after UNC student Faith Hedgepeth was found beaten to death in her off-campus apartment, her murder trial getting underway today in Durham. Charged is Miguel Olivares, retired Superior Court Judge Carl Fox, telling ABC 11.
4: Very alarming to have a young woman, 19 years of age, or any other female student or woman student murdered while attending a university.
1: Dozens of demonstrators gathered in Hertford County to protest the planned reopening of Rivers Correctional Institution as a mass immigration detention facility. Jessica Burrows, a Durham native who organizes vigils for the workers' circle, told WITN.
5: We would love to see other jobs in this county. There's a lot of need in the county for other jobs. We don't think that this is the answer to create jobs on the backs of torturing human beings.
1: You're listening to NCN News.
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7: 2 years after Hurricane Helene, Western North Carolina residents are still dealing with legal issues related to that storm. 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

0: 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The Avery County Airport has officially opened its new terminal and hangar, marking the completion of a roughly $5 million project that took about 2 years. The buildings were dedicated in honor of Sam Calvert, who has served on the Airport Authority Board for 32 years and is chairman for more than 25. The new facilities are expected to expand the airport's role in the region, providing additional hangar space and supporting training, private aviation, and government aircraft. The project is also expected to strengthen the airport's partnership with JARS, a Christian missionary organization that has trained pilots and aircraft mechanics in Avery County for more than 50 years. The JARS program played a major role in Hurricane Helene relief efforts, flying people out of the mountains, transporting patients, and delivering humanitarian supplies. Airport officials say JARS is now working toward taking over day-to-day operations of the airport, which currently has no on-site fixed-based operator. The new terminal includes a conference room, pilot's room, offices, and other amenities, while the adjoining hangar provides additional aircraft space. Yancey County Schools has announced that the district has been awarded a $192,000 grant from the North Carolina Center for Safe Schools to support five school resource officers, that's SRO positions, across the district. The grant represents a significant increase in investment in the safety and well-being of Yancey County students and staff. Funding will support SRO coverage for the district's elementary and middle schools, serving around 1,450 students in pre-K through 8th grade. SROs provide an important layer of support within Yancey County schools. In addition to responding to safety and security concerns, SROs assist with emergency preparedness and response, develop positive relationships with students, support school staff, and serve as a connection between schools and local law enforcement. I'm Michael Dardell for WTOE News.
1: 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Okay, a few more things I need to talk to you about. Just listen to all those commercials. You know, that Eichard boy never quits talking. First of all, happy birthday yesterday, September 27th. Kevin Braswell and Atalia Burleson, or Leah, A-T-A-L-A-Y, okay, Burleson. Lydia Collins and Erica Edwards, Kama Farley and Deborah Henson, Joyce Johnson and Chuck Nettles, Corbin Reimer, James Watson, and Rick Wilson. Happy birthday yesterday. Today, Lori Bennett and Lisa Butner, Kendall Cowart and Kerry Duncan, Tyler Dunn, and Charles Greer. Karen Grindstaff and Holly Hall, Laura Curtis-Hodges and Chris Hauser, Ashley Hughes, Scott Murray, Cheryl Renfro, Melissa Shuford, and Tom Stafford. Happy birthday. Anyone else with a birthday or an anniversary today, happy birthday, happy anniversary. Same thing for yesterday. Belated greetings to all of you folks. Now then, be sure to stay tuned. I mentioned this a bunch earlier, but I meant to mention top of the hour. It slipped away from me. At 1 o'clock this afternoon, we'll finish up gospel hymn time and everything, and we're going to do a kind of a, it's the second year, and it's been 2 years since Hurricane Helene. We've got many of the folks that we have had in interviews before. David is going to come by. David Biddick's going to come by, and we're going to all sit down and talk a little bit. Not so much, it's not an anniversary celebration by any means, but just an opportunity to commemorate where we've been so far. We'll hear from Stephanie, and not in this order necessarily, Stephanie Pittman and Linda Pittman, Jason Boyer and David Nivens, Cheryl Buchanan and Brock Duncan, Brandon Pittman, Andrew Brewer, and Alan Cook, the county manager. So Stephanie Pittman and Linda Pittman, Jason Boyer and David Nivens, Cheryl Buchanan and Brock Duncan, Brandon Pittman, Andrew Brewer, and Alan Cook, the county manager. So please,
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1: Weather forecast for Mitchell, Yancey, and Avery County, sunny for the rest of the day. We'll wind up in the upper 60s for a high. Clear tonight with a low in the lower 50s. Tuesday will be sunny with a high in the mid 70s. Tuesday night will be clear with a low in the mid 50s. Wednesday will be sunny with a high in the upper 70s. And Wednesday night will be clear with a low in the mid 50s. Thursday, sunny, high in the upper 70s. It is 65 degrees in Spruce Pine. 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

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It is 65 degrees and 26 minutes after 12 noon. 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For sale, really nice blue-laced Wyandotte rooster. 678. No calls after 8 p.m., please. Here's the phone number. 682-6798.

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0: 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That's all the time we have for the Swap Shop for today here on WTOE. 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By DR Storage NC at 14307 Highway 226 South near the Blue Ridge Parkway. 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
0: 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We have with us today
5: Reed Duncan, Spruce Pine Rotary Club.
6: And Cindy Lindsay, Spruce Pine Rotary Club.
0: Reed, barbecue festival, bluegrass, music, and more, and all the names. How many years have you been doing that?
5: We are, this will be the 14th year.
0: It's a teenager. No wonder it's aggravating. It's a teenager. 14 years of our Spruce Pine Rotary Club, one of the biggest events for you guys for the year, fundraiser-wise,
5: absolutely,
0: would be the, what's the official name of it nowadays? It's not the bluegrass and barbecue and everything. What do you actually call it? The bluegrass and barbecue and everything?
5: Music and more.
0: Music and more.
5: Yeah. We do have a lot of bluegrass.
0: Well, yeah, of course.
5: Yeah, but still we have some others. Music.
0: So you have music all day, and you have fun all day, and there's food all day, and all sorts of stuff going on. So tell us what's happening, what, when, where.
5: All right. Of course, it's coming up October the 3rd, and we're counting on a pretty Saturday day, fall weather. It's going to be on Lohr Street this year, of course, because we can't go across to the ball field. We're going to open the gates at 10 o'clock. Street parking, of course, is always a problem, but we got shuttle stops set up. We're going to be able to open the Ingalls parking lot. We will have a shuttle stop there, and we'll have one at First Church in Spruce Pine, but Baptist Church. So, and then this year, we're going to have some handicap parking down next to the Carolina Theater, so people that are handicapped can actually drive down there, and that's going to be a little different. So
0: yeah, but the main thing is as always, it is a bit of a event to try to find a parking place. But thank goodness for the Mitchell Transportation folks.
5: Absolutely,
0: they'll be just as sweet as A and B and get you just where you need to be and enjoy the festival. So, what else?
5: Well, we encourage y'all to bring a lawn chair. Mm-hmm. We got a little surprise at the end of this, and we'll tell you about.
0: And right,
5: but Cindy's going to tell us a little bit about what it's all about.
0: There is a very small, very reasonable charge for admission, and everybody always asks why.
6: Right, that always is the question. We've charged $5 for adults. Mm-hmm. Kids 12 and under are free. We have this money set aside for all the nonprofits that we use and support throughout the year. We also have expenses, so we pay for the bands. Bands are not free. The bands are really good this year. We've done a really good job of getting a different kind of band, so that's not free. You have to pay for that.
0: Yeah, of course, you have to pay for that.
6: And expenses, you know, that just... it costs to put on a festival.
0: And it always does at least something. And as with everything else, it's more this year than it's been in the past. You
6: right.
0: know, we're just kind of doing the best we can. $5 is what you've charged really for a long time.
6: Right.
0: So it's good you've been able to hold that to
6: right.
0: there.
6: We have not raised that fee at all. But it's, you know, and as long as you bring your children, you could have 6 children. If they're under 12, they're all free.
0: Yeah.
6: And they can come in and play. Also, there's a paywall that we have set up. So... Mm-hmm. For listening to the band, it'll be $5. It's at Crystal Street.
0: Mm-hmm.
6: Towards the newspaper is a $5 charge. So anybody that comes in from the other end, there's no charge to get in. So if you wanted to go to DT's or if you want to go to Treasures in the Pine, there's no charge for that.
0: Yeah, right. But, so folks can get to the downtown business.
6: Correct.
5: Yes. We're not putting tents in front of any of the businesses.
6: Right. All their doors will be accessible.
5: Yes. Yeah.
0: That's a good thing because we got some wonderful businesses now.
6: Oh,
0: we've got a lot of new stuff, and it's coming along, isn't it?
5: Looks good.
0: So what will folks be able to do, see? I mean, what's the experience going to be like this year?
6: Well, it's always fun. So hopefully the sun's out and everybody will be happy to see that. It will be music. The music starts at 11. Mm-hmm. The first band is 11 until 1, and that's the local favorites, Jody and Mark.
0: Uh-huh.
6: And from 1 to 3 is the Carolina Bluegrass Band. They're from South Carolina, and they were here last year.
0: Yeah, I remember them from last year. They're very good.
6: And they are very good. And he asked to come back, so that made us feel good, too. Then the 3 to 5, we had a little bit of a change of that, but the 3 to 5 band is Carolina Tumbleweed Band. And they were at the Hellbender Festival. Everybody seemed to like them a lot. So we've got them coming from 3 to 5.
0: Okay. And then?
6: And then there's different vendors that are downtown for the festival. We have a blacksmith, Grant Sparks, that's going to have a booth.
0: Yeah, oh, cool.
6: There's going to be knives, a vendor that makes that kind of stuff. There's Funtime Inflatables, bringing two blow-ups and the train. Train's coming back, so which the kids really like the train.
0: Yeah, they like that a lot.
6: They do. We have hand-sewn crafts. There's someone that makes hand-bound notebooks and journals. Fly fishing. There's baked goods. There's going to be, the Special Olympics are going to have fun activities for kids in the little pocket park. You can also play Connect Four. So we have a big Connect Four board, I guess you'd call it, and kids can come and play that. We also are going to have Mitchell County Animal Rescue. So if anybody's looking for a puppy or a kitten, that's
0: might be the spot right there. Cool.
6: As far as food, we've got Mountaineer Barbecue, Savor and Saunter, and Countryside Barbecue. They're going to come. Kiwanis is going to do fish. They're also going to have like chicken nuggets, corn dogs, that kind of a thing. Sip Soda, Tropical Treats. We have a new vendor that's going to do Italian ice. So that's sort of the food. Plus, you have your restaurants.
0: Yeah, downtown. plus the everything that's already downtown. You can check in with all of them.
6: Right.
0: Dave will show you something, I guarantee you.
6: Well,
0: one way or the other.
6: We want to make sure we don't hurt the businesses.
0: Well, right.
6: We
0: all do this
6: in
0: together. Yeah.
6: Exactly.
0: We'll pause our conversation here and continue tomorrow and talk with Reed Duncan and Cindy Lindsay about the Rotary's Barbecue Festival going to be this Saturday in Spruce Pine. Basically 10 a.m. until 9 p.m. Wait till you hear tomorrow about what's going to be going on during that 6 to 9 p.m. part. Pretty cool. We'll tell you all about it then. Thanks to Reed and Cindy for visiting with us and letting us know what's going on with the festival in Spruce Pine this weekend. And thank you for listening to today's Community Close-Up. It's time now for Gospel Hymn Time on WTOE, brought to you by Burleson Plumbing and Heating, Compassionate Care, Western North Carolina, and Spruce Pine Tire.

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1: And let's look at our Bible questions for today. How did Joseph know to escape to Egypt with Jesus and his mother? Which state was known as the Northern Kingdom? In what city did Paul fight wild beasts? Who was made a spectacle to the whole universe? Who was made a spectacle to the whole universe? How did Elisha get back the axe head that fell into the river? Who was Abram's wife? And our final question for today, who said, "Speak, for your servant is listening"? Who said that? Bible questions right there. Answers coming up very soon.
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Gospel hymn time on WTOE. It's about 12:56. It is 67 degrees, and we've got one more psalm we'll play for us before we get started into news and taking a look at the progress we've made. We're a look back and progress we've made, Hurricane Helene information. Let's see. First of all, I need to tell you the Bible questions once again and the answers. Okay, here we go. How did Joseph know to escape to Egypt with Jesus and his mother? An angel appeared to him in a dream. Matthew chapter 2, verse 13. Which state was known as the Northern Kingdom? That was Israel. In what city did Paul fight wild beast? That was in Ephesus, 1 Corinthians chapter 15, verse 32. Who was made a spectacle to the entire universe? That would be the apostles, 1 Corinthians 4, chapter 4, verse 9. How did Elisha get back to the axe head that fell into the river? Well, he threw a stick into the water and made the iron float. 2 Kings chapter 6, verse 1 through 6. Who was Abram's wife? Sarai was Abram's wife, Genesis chapter 12, verse 5. And finally, who said, "Speak, for your servant is listening"? That was Samuel. In the book of Samuel, 1 Samuel chapter 3, verse 10. Gospel hymn time on WTOE with the Hee Haw Gospel Quartet.

0: Gospel Hymn Time brought to you again today by some fine folk that include Burleson Plumbing and Heating, Compassionate Care Western North Carolina, and Spruce Pine Tire on WTOE Spruce Pine.
1: ABC News, I'm Brian Clark. Jubilation at SpaceX. Cheering upon splashdown of the Starship capsule after a mission that, despite being cut short, achieved the goals of reaching orbit and launching Starlink satellites for the first time. Splashdown came just off Hawaii. British authorities say five men who were arrested on suspicion of terrorism and explosive offenses near a U.S.-operated airbase have been released on bail. The head of the U.K.'s counterterrorism policing says all five face stringent bail conditions and that they're still investigating whether they had links to other groups. The Trump administration rolled back Biden-era fuel economy rules for

0: automakers so new cars will no longer be required to average 50 miles per gallon. President says it will reduce the price of cars in orbit and launching Starlink satellites for the first time. Splashdown came just off Hawaii. British authorities say five men who were arrested on suspicion of terrorism and explosive offenses near a U.S.-operated airbase have been released on bail. The head of the U.K.'s counterterrorism policing says all five face stringent bail conditions and that they're still investigating whether they had links to other groups. The Trump administration rolled back Biden-era fuel economy rules for automakers so new cars will no longer be required to average 50 miles per gallon. President says it will reduce the price of cars. Critics say it could lead to offenses near a U.S.-operated airbase have been released on bail. The head of the U.K.'s counterterrorism policing says all five face stringent bail conditions and that they're still investigating whether they had links to other groups. The Trump administration rolled back Biden-era fuel economy rules for automakers so new cars will no longer be required to average 50 miles per gallon. President says it will reduce the price of cars. Critics say it could lead to higher prices at the pump.
1: High we are expected to get to around, we're talking about the upper 60s, and by golly, we're there. It's 69 right now. Clear tonight, lows in the lower 50s. Tuesday, sunny, high in the middle 70s. Tuesday night, clear, low in the middle 50s, and Wednesday, sunny, highs in the upper 70s. The temperature, 69 degrees. The time is about 3 minutes after 1 o'clock. Hope you're having a good day on this, the 28th day of the month of September. David is here with us today. It's been a while. He found his way back. I'm almost proud of him. And we'll talk a little bit. Well, we'll talk a while.
2: Yeah, we got a while to talk.
1: I'll go ahead and load up the first one. So, welcome. What are we doing today?
2: Well, 2 years ago, I was sitting in the dark. We had water everywhere. And I can't remember if the air was out at the radio station at that time. I know it went out somewhere in that period.
1: Yeah, it did.
2: But
1: I don't think it was quite by then, but yeah, it was.
2: It just, it's amazing that that was 2 years ago yesterday.
1: Yeah, it really is.
2: That Helene was it. And we want to spend the next hour or so kind of reminiscing.

0: some things that are going on right now with different groups and organizations. And I'm looking forward to sharing a little bit of this with you. Excuse me. I did think we would start with this, though, Bruce.
1: Uh-huh.
0: This was issued on the Thursday before Helene struck.
1: Okay.
0: National Weather Service put out an alert. And I had originally thought, well, we'll play a little bit of one of those things. But I thought, well, no, I kind of hate to do that because you'll still hear that today. And you'd think, hey, something's going on. You
1: yeah.
0: know, so. But this is what they actually said back then. It said catastrophic flooding and landslides for the mountains and foothills from Hurricane Helene. That's how it's headlines.
1: Mm-hmm.
0: This will be one of the most significant weather events to happen in the western portions of the area in the modern era. Record flooding is forecasted and compared to the floods of 1916 in the Asheville area. The impacts of the event are expected to be greater than Tropical Storm Fred from August 2021, the mountains in 2004 from Francis and Ivan, which I remember both of those really well,
1: yeah.
0: which we'll talk about in just a second. And in upstate South Carolina, the Saluda River Basin flooding from 1949. Now listen to this. I think this kind of drives it home, and I don't think we paid good attention.
1: No, we didn't.
0: We plead with everyone that you take every single weather warning very seriously through the entirety of this event. Impacts will be life-threatening. Make sure to have multiple ways to receive the alerts. Protection of life and property is the overall mission of the National Weather Service. We pledge to stand by the folks of Western Carolinas and Northeast Georgia. We cannot stress the significance of this event enough. Heed all evacuation orders from local emergency managers. Go to a storm shelter if you do not feel safe at your current location. Landslides, including fast-moving debris flows consisting of water, mud, falling rocks, trees, and other large debris, are most likely within small valleys that drain steep slopes. Landslides are powerful, potentially deadly, capable of washing out roads, bridges, and homes. People living in areas prone to landslides should be aware of the danger and be prepared to act. But they actually use the word, we plead with everyone.
1: You know, and it's funny.
0: Yeah.
1: I've heard plenty of, is there more to read?
0: No, that's it. We're done.
1: Yeah, but, you know, it is funny. I have all faith that we had that I probably read it.
0: We read it, yeah.
1: But as far as, you know, I guess maybe when Hurricane Hugo hit down in the more in the Piedmont, we got some wind up here, but the mountains pretty much stopped it. When you... I guess we just, it's kind of like when you get a warning about a lot of snow. So many times they'll say there's going to be a foot of snow and there's just a few inches. We just glossed it over. But it is interesting to know that for the way we all were taken by surprise by the storm, we actually were warned about 24 hours before it started that we needed to pay attention.
0: And not only that, they use language that you don't hear the Weather Service to use. That's one of the reasons I wanted to read that today.
1: Yeah.
0: When you hear something like this, folks, pay attention going forward.
1: I think we all will. I think we all will because we've all learned a lot of lessons from it. But it is amazing. You know, if that wasn't on there, I wish I remembered reading it. You know, I just don't.
0: Yeah.
1: And but we did, you know, we knew that there was a lot of rain coming. We knew the storm was coming. But we also figured the Weather Service was way out on a limb and come to find out, we were way out on a limb.
0: Yep.
1: In the end.
0: Yep. Yeah. Okay, so for the next little bit, we've got interviews with a few folks that we want to share. I want to preface this with the following. Now, we've done quite a bit of editing to some of these,
1: mm-hmm.
0: and that's to get them down into a time frame where we can work with it, because we figure it's, I'm serious, folks, we've still got probably an hour here that we're going to be sharing with you and talking. Bruce and I will be in between them. But... if you'd like to hear everything these folks have to say, our podcast is still out there. We Are Mitchell, and it's been there. We've just not done a whole lot with it recently. We had some stuff about the Extension Service recently, and we, of course, had the stuff about changing the building permit fees and everything. But anyways, it's transitioned away from Hurricane.
1: Right.
0: But in this case, we're going to put all of these interviews, their full links, up on the podcast feed if you'd like to listen to them. Doesn't mean you have to, but they

0: It will be there, and some of them I think you'd find kind of interesting, the longer versions.
1: Yeah, the longer versions of a lot of them, sometimes in order to try to make it work out that we that it not take so long on the radio, some of the more reminiscing type, the storytelling yep. part, we've all heard the stories. So some of that we kind of glossed over, but you can hear them on the podcast. And by all means, I hope you'll listen to them because there's some fascinating stories. I found out two or three things that I had no idea that ever happened because of what folks have said during this set of interviews. So, yep. you know, it's interesting.
0: Okay, so who you want to start with?
1: Well, I think you will start with Andrew.
0: Okay, yeah, let's do that. Let's listen to our Emergency Management Director and Fire Marshal, Andrew Brewer. He took just a very few minutes to talk briefly about, you know, kind of what's going on, but more importantly, what's going to happen this fall, and I thought that would be a good place to start.
2: 2 years, Andrew. It's hard to believe.
3: It is crazy that it's been 2 years. I don't feel like we have stopped in 2 years, but it sure enough, it has. It's crazy how fast time goes by when you're working hard.
2: So what's the first thing that comes to your mind thinking back now 2 years ago?
3: Oh, my gosh. Recovery. Recovery never stops. That would be, you know, the thing we've been caught up in since probably around January, that January after the storm. And it's still going on. We still pass, you know, private property debris trucks on the road and still have the mulch yards. And it's crazy because it looks a lot better. It looks a lot different. But there's still so many of those scars and that debris left. It's a reminder every day. You know, we've got our bootstraps pulled up and we think we're past it, but it's still humbling, man. It's hard to forget.
2: Speaking of scars, what's something that sticks in your mind?
3: Man, it's still to this day, it has to be the timber loss. I mean, the water was crazy. We've dealt with issues from the water and the flood, and it was, you know, almost unreal to remember. It looks a lot different, but there's still so many of those scars and that debris left. It's a reminder every day. You know, we've got our bootstraps pulled up and we think we're past it, but it's still humbling, man. It's hard to forget.
2: Speaking of scars, what's something that sticks in your mind?
3: Man, it's still to this day, it has to be the timber loss. I mean, the water was crazy. We've dealt with issues from the water and the flood, and it was, you know, almost unreal to remember those water levels. We think we're past it, but it's still humbling, man. It's hard to forget.
2: Speaking of scars, what's something that sticks in your mind?
3: Man, it's still to this day, it has to be the timber loss. I mean, the water was crazy. We've dealt with issues from the water and the flood, and it was, you know, almost unreal to remember those water levels, but I'm so thankful for it. A lot of people don't like seeing those big trucks, and some people fuss about where those, you know, debris sites are at, where they take all that to, and I just tell them, you know, like, it is a little tough, but, like, we need it. Like, it's just part of recovery, and it's not always pretty, but it's always effective.
2: So here we are, the second anniversary, but we're heading into fall. And that really, I guess, is something you and I need to talk about here. And that's what you've been discussing all along.
3: Always, you know.
2: Is the trees that are down and the danger of fire. And that comes in the fall, right?
3: It does. Fall, you know, we'll kick off our fall fire season. We've had fires as early as Halloween. You know, we get that dry fall cold air that everybody loves. It makes them wear sweaters and have a cup of coffee. But that humidity really starts tanking there mid-October into late November. We were fortunate. We came out of this drought, had a really great and wet summer. Kind of fell off now. You know, people don't really think about it. We've had 2 or 3 weeks without any rain. We've been living off the benefits of a long summer with this super El Nino and keeping that dry, warm air around. But it's drying out. And the biggest thing now, 2 years after it, we've had some substantial fires. We've seen how the debris blowdown affects our firefighting operations. People were really figuring out they need to clean up around their house. And that's the biggest thing I can tell people is let us worry about the fire. You do your part. Obviously, try to get all that trash, all that debris, all that junk away from your house so we have a chance to save it. Because if you're covered in limbs and debris, it's making our job really hard. We got a super limited resource here. And if you do your part, you're really going to increase your chances of coming through these fire seasons unaffected.
2: So what other tips you want to give folks as we're heading into the fall?
3: Just be

0: He's smart. We've had a great long summer. Like I said, you needed to burn something, you probably already have. Pay attention to your local burning guidelines. If there's ever a burn ban, we push that like crazy. The state of North Carolina Forest Service does that too. My tips would be if it can wait to burn it, don't do it. Let's keep that debris off. All the leaves are getting ready to leave. Let's make sure all those leaves are out of our gutters and off of our roofs. That's an easy way for fires to ignite sometimes. So, just be smart. We're kind of getting into a routine here. Let's just clean up from around our house. Make it defendable. Give your house a chance because the men and women in the Mitchell County Fire Service are more than capable to save your house if you give them a head start.
1: All right. Last thing is we're wrapping this up. Anything you want to say to folks about the league?
0: Man, the citizens of this county are to pat themselves on the back. Helene couldn't happen. I've said it often. It couldn't happen geographically anywhere else in the nation, and things go as good as they could. It's been a humbling experience. Not every emergency manager gets a type 1 disaster to work through. I wasn't the emergency management director there then, but I am now. And those lessons learned, let's not forget them. It's easy to get complacent. If everybody remembers kind of how they felt on the 28th of September in 2024, it would be hard to repeat itself from a preparedness standpoint. But, man, the citizens are the rock stars. I mean, the community in this county, you can't beat it anywhere else. I wouldn't live another place in the world, hurricane or no hurricane.
1: Real quick, let's hit on the 72-hour preparation. That's one last thing we want to
0: remember. That's a campaign we kind of started early on in my career here as emergency management director, that 72-hour preparedness kit. We've come so far in pushing that. Everybody knows we have the Mitchell Ready app. If you don't have that downloaded, it's available on your Google Play Store and your Apple App Store for free. So the 72-hour preparedness is, let's just have 3 days of supplies, from prescriptions to drinking water to canned food to basic toiletry items to clothes, hot or cold, heating for 3 days, maybe a generator. 3 days that we can shelter in place, or 3 days until we can get to aid or aid can come to us. And it doesn't have to be complicated. Don't forget your pets. Have a few extra days of dog food, cat food, fish food, bird food, whatever your pleasure is there. It's a basic level of preparedness. We don't want to get caught needing something and no way to get it to you. We lived some of that, and the people listening lived that. And we just want that to be our motto. Like, can we do it for 3 days? Because I can promise you, in 3 days, these great men and women in law enforcement, fire, and EMS, they're going to be to you. If you can tough it for 3 days, it's kind of long, to be honest. I hate to brag on them, but they're that good. We're going to get to you, but you need to be able to be self-sufficient for a little while.
1: Well, Andrew, it's hard to believe 2 years have passed, but thank you for all you've done for us over the last couple of years. And any last words, I guess, for folks?
0: It's good to be a Mountaineer.
2: Okay. I think Andrew got hit. There was bird food, cat food,
3: dog food.
2: Yeah.
3: A little bit of everything, which is smart, but at the same time, yeah, we made some bad jokes.
2: We sure did. So, Andrew, we're sorry about that.
3: But at least the mic was off, I hope.
2: Yeah, we got a good kick out of that. But, no, we want to thank Andrew for talking there, because he brings up the big problem now with Helene, and that is wildfire.
3: Yeah.
2: We don't know if you've paid attention, but we had a nice wet summer. We've not had a lot of rain, really, in about a month.
3: Yeah.
2: Not a lot of rain.
3: Dry out again, yeah.
2: Yeah. So, that's what he was wanting to talk to everybody about there is, we're heading into fall. It's going to get where it's drier, less humidity, and that will raise that risk. Yeah. And that risk is going to be with us, folks.
3: Yeah, well, when you think about it, you've got all these trees that are still down. There's a lot they've gotten up, but they're still a whole lot more down. So let's take some dry leaves and scatter all over them as a little something like kindling to get it started or keep it going. We're going to have to be careful when the leaves, by the time the leaves come off, seriously, it's going to, and if one gets out, holy cow.
2: Yeah. So again, that's good words from him. We, of course, will share if they have to put up burn bans or anything. There's nothing like that out there. We're not saying that's going on right now, but we are saying now's the time to be preparing. If you need to, clean up around your house, move away anything that could combust and, cause problems, and be ready in case we do have that happening. All right, let's go on to number two now. I think we have County Manager Alan Cook, who wants to talk a little bit, kind of tell you where we're at right now in terms of recovery.
1: I think you just want to go, whew.
4: Yeah,
1: I don't know.
4: Yeah, a deep sigh, like, wow. what just happened? Yeah, it's been a wild ride for 2 years. And, you know, we got a lot of recovery to go, and we've had some things gradually getting back together. But, yeah, had a lot going on. It's been a lot of debris removal still ongoing. I think I've become the debris czar for Mitchell County here with all the from the beginning of the storm and with all the down trees. You know, Mitchell County had the most down trees of Helene's western North Carolina region for sure. And, you know, we're still digging out. You'll ride by and you'll see the private property debris, and you'll see the staging areas with just huge piles of trees on them where everybody's getting the trees removed out of their yard.
1: It's obvious they're working hard at it, too.
4: Yes, they are. They the Hauling Away group is doing that for the state. There was some pre-approval with FEMA, and a lot of times people will ask me, can I get the PPDR? You know, I didn't sign up for it back in the fall, and unfortunately, it has a FEMA pre-audit. So we had, I think, about 1,100 folks had signed up for it, which was a pretty good turnout. So that's a lot of debris moving, but yeah, that's the time frames and everything didn't allow for a second sign-up period. So, you know, that, I get that question a lot, and I try to get out in front of it and let them know that, hey, that October 31st deadline was the end of sign-up for private property debris. So that October 31st, and they finally got out about Memorial Day, about 6 months or so later. So it was, it's been a long time coming.
1: 2 years later.
4: All righty.
1: What's going on right now?
4: We got a lot of good going on right now. We're, you know, when you get a storm like this, it does give you a reset button. It does give you a recovery. And, you know, we're recovering, you know, looking at where we've been. You know, first thing in a storm, well, you're having to get yourself assessed, damage assessments. You know, we had I think the first initial run on houses that had major damage was somewhere in the neighborhood of about 1,200 houses had major damage. I think 2,500 had damage of some sort. And then I think we had about, you know, 50 to 100 that were destroyed. Mm-hmm. And we had a business rollout as well. A lot of the businesses in our business sector, downtown Spruce Pine, Bakersville, we lost businesses. That's revenue streams for people's lives, you know. So we were going over our damages the first few days of the storm. We were doing life safety and well checks on folks. Well, anyways, we come out of that damage on that, and you know, money is finally getting here, 2 years later. Mm-hmm. You know, a lot of the money started coming through about March, April of this year, where some of our projects are starting to come to fruition. Some of the private bridges are finally getting built. I'm seeing that move forward. FEMA starts dropping money, and we're starting to recover some of the things the county's lost through our public assistance, like our rec fields. We're finally getting funds to do those. A lot of new rebuilds on homes through our nonprofits, our church-based, faith-based organizations. You can't say enough about how they can come in and they're not constricted by the process that government has to go through. A nonprofit can go straight in and make a decision. A governmental organization, we have to go through general statutes, fair bidding practices, procurement requirements by law. So when something goes through a government, it has the max of regulation, because we are government and they're going to make sure the government goes by the max of regulation. We got to do our bidding practice open and fairly. It takes things time to move. The nonprofits came in and they were able to do a lot of quick fixes and get folks moving a lot quicker than government. So I can't say enough about how good they've been. Samaritan's Purse, Baptist on Mission, the Mitchell County Long-Term Disaster Recovery Group, which works with a lot of folks. Appalachian Service Projects come in and done a lot. RISE, I'm naming a few, but, you know, the Mitchell County Development Foundation's helped a lot with the business. So, you know, we're really happy about those groups that's came in and done a lot. Of course, you know, we did the debris. We did the

0: roadside debris first. We got that Iron Mountain cleaned up, and a lot of these back roads are cleaned up, and now you can get an ambulance and a fire truck through them. We've got waterways cleaned up. I think our waterways look the best they've looked in a long time as far as getting that water flowing and keeping that flood risk down. We're finishing up with private property debris. Got a lot of rebuild going on in the county. A lot of folks are getting, they're getting some good things out of the storm in the respect of maybe they're getting a rebuild that gets them in a new place, gets them in a sturdier place. We're having some mitigation and some buyouts where folks are opting to mitigate with FEMA, and there's a buyout that occurs. They get the fair market value of their property prior to the storm if it qualifies, and there's qualifying factors. And then that gets sold. FEMA buys that, gives it to the county, and it has to stay in green space. It's a voluntary thing. The government's not buying those. In fact, as a local government, that's tax value we're losing. So we don't have an incentive to want people to mitigate. We want you to stay on your property, but we also know you don't want to be flooded again. So you may want to move out of that floodplain, and nobody's going to buy it after the storm. So mitigation gets you a fair market pre-value of pre-storm value and lets you move out. So there's some things that folks are, that are helping folks out there. And there's still a lot that we got to go, and there's still a lot of folks that are hurting and a lot of folks that are rebuilding. And we don't take that part for granted either 2 years after the storm.
1: Okay, let's talk about change in planning. I mean, that's something that I think's come out of this, trying to get ready in case this ever happens again.
0: That is a really good one. That's one that's really close to me as a county manager and our commission board as well, is we want to learn from Helene where, you know, that storm was a major storm. If you ask every county, and they're honest with you, nobody was prepared to the max they could have been. You know, as I told you earlier, I sat in that shelter, and, you know, the generator could only power limited parts of it at the time that we had plugged in. We couldn't get our HVAC going. You know, our water system was messed up by the storm. Spruce Pines water plant and sewer plant was severely damaged. Bakersville's was as well. So coming out of that storm, you know, you're trying to get better prepared, more hardened. One of the things that I've applied for in a grant is the Renew NC Infrastructure Grant for a emergency shelter to be located at Bowman Middle School that is hardened and ready for a disaster. So that will be a 120-bed facility. And granted, we haven't got the grant, so we don't know if we'll get it, but we just got through applying for it. It'll have a smaller place that maybe is a warming shelter or a small shelter for just a few folks. Say a family has a house fire, they can go there and not be in a big gym. Or if someone has a cold below zero night and their family lost power or something and they need to get over there where it's warm, we'll have a little classroom set up that will be like a warming shelter. We'll also have emergency disaster feeding in that area. Another thing we're working on, we've already got the grant funding for this one, is an emergency management facility. The location of the other one was in Bakersville, and it got flooded out. And so we was renting it, but it was completely flooded out. We're moving that out of the floodplain, and we will be working on a new emergency management facility with emergency storage up on the hill by the new courthouse. So that'll be near operations to where we can have that cohesive. We have a sheriff's department near it. We have an EMS now under the county that's making us a little more hardened where we can, we're not contracted, which, you know, as contracted entity, EMS was okay. But with the county having the control of it, it is going to let us build out a little bit better on how we stage our responses. So that's going to be really good. We've booked up our emergency management. We used to have one person in that. We now have three full-time staff, one of them being a fire coordinator that is, you know, really keyed in on our wildfire risk. I mean, they're doing everything fire, but we really are having Brian, our fire coordinator, really look and assess that fire risk and trying to work with our high-risk areas and do mitigation whenever possible. So we've got a lot going on in that area.

0: We're definitely trying to do our emergency operations plan. It's tweaked. We did after action after Helene on areas that we could improve. Hardened up better with communications. You know, the Starlinks, we learned about Starlinks and Helene. I know I did. And the county had one, but we had to get it, we had to go find get off the mountain to get it activated because it had its own little activation code that needed some kind of communications working to activate it. So we're a little better hardened on that side of it to where we got a lot more on our communications side should they go down. We're staged out a little better. We're better coordinated, I think, with our volunteer fire departments. We've all been through the hard days of the storm, so we kind of got a little trust there, and we know kind of what we got to do. Everybody knows their jobs and their duties a little better now. So, I think we're a lot hardened up. We got the Mitchell Ready app. I encourage you to download that. That is an app for the citizens to get notified straight from our local emergency management, so you get localized information. If there's a certain area in the county that has risk factors, it gets that. But we also have the text that comes to you automatically, like an Amber Alert, to that type of text that can get you set up as well. So we've really went into, deep dive on how we do emergency management. The sad truth is we're at high risk for a wildfire and a bad wildfire. We have a huge fuel load on the ground with all these downed trees. And if you have drought, wind, and a huge fuel load, that's the recipe for a bad wildfire. So, we're really wanting to be hardened up because we, unfortunately, over the next 10 to 15 years, we could have another event that could be very bad, and it could be a wildfire event. So we're wanting to definitely be prepared as we possibly can be.
1: Okay, wrapping things up today. What would you want to say to folks in Mitchell County on this second anniversary? If you want to call it an anniversary, probably not a good
0: second
1: term,
0: the second.
1: The remembrance.
0: Remembrance of what happened. I would say hang in there still. There's still a lot to go. Remember our lessons learned. We learned a lot, and sometimes when you start coming out of a storm, you forget them easily. But remember the lessons learned, and the lessons learned for me was, always be aware of the worst case scenario and kind of have it in your mind. As you come into winter, as we got high fuel prices, you're trying to do that ounce of prevention worth a pound of cure. Always right now with my family specifically, we're always looking at preventive. What can we do to be ready for the next disaster? Because we don't know. You got earthquake potentials. You've got a lot of things out there that when you start studying on it, it can make you worry. Now, you don't want to worry, but you want to be prepared. And mine is just learning from this one. You always want to be very well prepared. I should hope that in the next 3 years, we should have us a really strong countywide emergency shelter. We should have a emergency management facility with a communications hub. We should have a emergency medical service that is tweaked out to where it can basically fill the needs of the county and be staged in disaster. We'll have a cohesive arm of law enforcement and fire departments that are working together to reach out, and if it's evacuate, help evacuate, things like that. That's my lessons learned, is just in emergency preparedness is where I'm at with it as a county manager coming out of this, knowing that sometimes the buck stops here with the county management office as to how things are implemented. The commissioners make the decisions, and often the county manager implements. So I'm really trying to implement things that are safety measures for our citizen. And recovery is always on our mind, and we're trying to advocate for the recovery and all the funds we can get.
1: Well, I'm glad you took a few minutes to talk to us, kind of get us up to date what's going on, and some thoughts there, Alan. We appreciate it.
0: Appreciate you, David. Thank you. You stood strong through the storm. You was at all the meetings, and I'll tell you, WTOE WKYK was people's lifeline. So I do want to thank you and Bruce and the team out there for how you helped in the storm. And I never mentioned enough about how our neighbors just stood up and helped each other. And That's what we are up in Mitchell County. We help each other. We're strong mountain folks. We're independent, but we also give each other a hand when we need it.
1: Thank you, Alan. And in case people want to know, we were not sitting outside. We were actually sitting in his office. I think Deidre was making copies, and we had him mowing the yard while we were doing that interview just outside his window. So,
2: I love every minute of
1: it. Yeah, it's a challenge sometimes, but that's what worked for both of us, so that's why we did that. But,
2: yeah, and I think it was very appropriate.
1: But you know, Alan goes over there. There's a bunch of stuff going on, folks, still. You know, it's hard to imagine that. I mean, you look around, and things are starting to kind of come back together, and you know, it looks like things are straightening out, but there's still a lot they're doing, a lot they're trying to get a little ahead of, maybe, you know, do some improvements. And I think you got you caught up pretty well there on everything that's going on with the county. So I want to thank him again for taking a few minutes to talking with us. We are going to continue here for the next few minutes on WTOE as we commemorate the second anniversary of Hurricane Helene in our region. And we've got a couple more interviews we're going to do here. This next one, this I've had an awful good time getting to know Jason Boyer, okay,
2: yeah,
1: with Channel 13, WLOS in Asheville. He, of course, is their chief meteorologist. And when we first started, I don't know what the heck. I just thought, well, I'll call him and see if he might talk to us. Yeah. Well, the next thing I know, he becomes a regular on our program.
2: Yeah, really,
1: I mean, we didn't have him every day, but there for a while, we had him at least every other day.
2: As
1: yeah,
2: many as we could. Yeah.
1: He would do weather forecasts. He, of course, was, you know, talk about this, that, and the other. But not had as much of an opportunity to talk to him recently. We did back in the spring when we had the issue with wildfire. But I did get hold of him. And I said, Jason, you know, I'd like for us to just chat a little bit about what it was like for you as a person to do this. Because think about this. You're the weatherman. You get jumped on all the time. It doesn't matter what you do. One of my favorite ones was Clyde McLean from Channel 3 in Charlotte with the partly cloudy. You know, he told everybody it was going to be partly cloudy, and they told him that they swept however many inches of partly cloudy off their porch a little bit later. Well, you know, these guys, they do their best, folks, with what they've got. And Jason's got a whole lot more than Clyde McLean had 50 years ago
2: days, yeah,
1: to do that. But he is still a human being.

0: And he told everybody it's going to be partly cloudy, and they told him that they swept however many inches of partly cloudy off their porch a little bit later. Well, you know, these guys, they do their best, folks, with what they've got. And Jason's got a whole lot more than Clyde McLean had 50 years ago to do that. But he is still a human being, and he's got to
1: cast something like that. So it was surreal. It was emotional. And it still is. I mean, talking about it today, I still have, you know, emotions and that come back. And like everybody else, it's very difficult in some cases to talk about it because you try not to remember it, honestly.
2: We're 2 years out. Here we sit today in 2026. Where do you feel we're at right now in terms of recovery or in terms of understanding how things like this could happen here?
1: Well, from the recovery standpoint, I've seen a lot of progress. I know there's still work to be done. But seeing how the communities rallied and came together was truly amazing. And I think that's one of the biggest things that came out of this is so many communities have come together to bring themselves up from what they, you know, had to go through, the devastation. And I think there's a recovery that is remarkable in that way. But there's still a lot of work to do. I still know of areas that have almost looked like they've been untouched from any help, if you will. In terms of the technologies, well, and the modeling, we have seen some big changes. In fact, that's something that I've researched and talked to with the National Weather Service. There are new models that have the ability to simulate such a flood again and show us exactly where these conditions will be worse and who's most vulnerable and which buildings might actually be flooded and by how much. So that is a huge, huge difference from pre-Helene.
2: Of course, now we had a multi-inch rain event this past week. What was it like having to tell people that you might have to evacuate again?
1: It wasn't easy. It was, again, emotional and stressful. I was in the station until the wee hours of the morning when there was heavy rain coming down for areas that were hit hard from Helene, like Batty's. Conditions will be worse and who's most vulnerable and which buildings might actually be flooded and by how much. So that is a huge, huge difference from pre-Helene.
2: Of course, now we had a multi-inch rain event this past week. What was it like having to tell people that you might have to evacuate again?
1: It wasn't easy. It was, again, emotional and stressful. I was in the station until the wee hours of the morning when there was heavy rain coming down for areas that were hit hard from Helene, like Bat Cave, Chimney Rock, and areas outside. Next year, it won't be that way. So we'll have more storms and more potential for landfalls. I would say that we have the ability now to detail more impacts and get people in vulnerable areas aware of exactly what's going to happen. And I think that's a reassurance from me and from my team and everybody at WLOS and also in other areas of the country because this new data and this available modeling is there. So I would say that also Helene was such a extreme event that statistically it shouldn't happen for, you know, something like that again happening is the probability is very, very low. But not zero.
2: We'll wrap things up here and just give you an opportunity. Anything you'd like to say to folks as we're finishing up and remembering Helene from 2 years ago?
1: Well, that you have to certainly continue to move on and we have to be the best we can and be resilient. And the communities that have come together and rallied to bring themselves back from that destruction, it's something to behold. I'm very impressed by all that. I think that we live in an area of the country that is just highly resilient and so willing to work together, which is such a blessing because obviously we wouldn't be able to get through everything in such a way as we did.
2: Well, Jason, I want to thank you for everything you did for us, especially back when we were dealing with the storm. And we've enjoyed this conversation for the last 2 years and look forward to maybe talking again here sometime soon. Thank you again for being with us.
1: Thank you, David. Anytime.
0: And again, Jason, thank you so much for all you've done for us over the last 2 years. Now, it's hard to believe we're saying over the last 2 years.
3: Yeah, it really that much time to get here.
0: But he, you know, he takes time out of his schedule, and it's a busy schedule, but he's always made time for us. And we

0: appreciate that, you know, and he's pretty forthcoming. The thing he mentioned that I found most amazing, Bruce, is they're working on modeling software, apparently with the Weather Service, mm-hmm. where they can even model flooding down to the building level.
1: Really? That close?
0: Yeah. Wow. And he was discussing, you know, that's something that arose out of this, that in the future they could say, you know, Lower Street's going to have a foot of water or whatever, you know, they'll be able to do that. And that's kind of impressive what we've gotten there.
1: It really is. And that's the funny thing about weather forecasting. I've been doing it on and off since 1974, you know, reading the weather forecast. And they always say anything more than 18 hours out is a guess. And it's still true. But the guessing sure has got better.
0: And it has, for sure.
1: It's amazing what they can do.
0: They're a whole lot better at doing that. So, again, thank you to Jason. Now, let's go downtown and talk to some folks. David Niven had a few minutes with me and from DT's, of course. And just we had a brief conversation. I thought we'd just drop in here and let him just say a few things about the recovery and what he sees going on in town right now. David Niven's in with us now as we talk about recovery from Helene here in year two on our anniversary. First off, David, 2 years, it's hard to believe.
2: It's really hard to believe.
0: So what's going through your mind from 2 years ago right now?
2: You know, you try not to think about it, but you do. You know, we're blessed. You know, we've made a good recovery. You know, things are going good for us. So, yeah, more than anything else, you know, when we think back and stuff, how grateful we are. We're grateful to the community. We're grateful to the volunteers and grateful, you know, just all those people that showed up, you know, during our time of need. And we're hoping never have to live with it again.
0: I know it was exasperating there for a while, wasn't it?
2: Oh, yeah. Yeah, it was. It was. You know, the first month we didn't know whether we'd be able to rebuild. And, you know, once we decided to rebuild, you know, it was all hands on deck. And, you know, it was interesting. So, but yeah, like I said, a lot of gratitude. Still trying to figure some things out. You know, we're like a lot of people. We had to take out debt, and you know, we still have to figure out how to get all that paid back. And but you know, it's looking good. Things are looking good in the town and the county. The whole community is, you know, recovering well. And you know, we're hoping like everybody else. Those people that are still struggling, that aren't back in their homes yet, and you know, all that are going to get there.
0: So where are we at right now, 2 years into this, in terms of getting recovery?
2: Yeah, for you? As far as recovery is concerned, you know, things are great. I mean, they really are. You know, could things be a little bit better? They always could be a little bit better. I think as far as the community is concerned, you know, getting the parkway reopened will help us tremendously. Get, you know, that thoroughfare for the tourists to get back up here and, you know, that'll be huge, you know,

0: Where are we at right now, 2 years in to this, in terms of getting recovery?
1: Yeah, for you? As far as recovery is concerned, you know, things are great. I mean, they really are. You know, could things be a little bit better? They always could be a little bit better. I think as far as the community's concerned, you know, getting the parkway reopened will help us tremendously. Get, you know, that thoroughfare for the tourists to get back up here, and, you know, that'll be huge, you know. So, and we know that's going to be a while. So, of course, you know, I predict that this leaf season, I think, as far as the community's concerned, you know, getting the parkway reopened will help us tremendously. Get, you know, that thoroughfare for the tourists to get back up here, and, you know, that'll be huge, you know. So, and we know that's going to be a while. So, of course, you know, I predict that this leaf season is not going to be as good as, you know, most. But, you know, there are a lot of people, history-wise, we'd like to have it. You know, so that makes that hard. But overall, I think there's nothing to be but excited about what's happening.
0: So, I guess we made lemonade from lemons, in a way. Helene helped us in some ways. You want to talk about that a little bit?
1: Yeah, it did. You know, you hate to think about it like that, but, you know, and even in my case, simply, you know, we wanted to redesign this store for years. We found a way to do that. You know, we were kind of forced into it, but what we've got now is better than what we had. So, yeah, when you look at it in that perspective, you know, things are better. You know, you can't replace some of the structures we lost, like the bridge, you know, that kind of stuff. You know, yeah, it'll be replaced one day, but as far as a quick fix, it's not there. But, no, it did. When it brought the community together like it did, you know, and I think it made everybody wake up and look at, you know, what life's all about, and, you know, the places that you like, and taking things for granted. I don't think we're taking nearly anything for granted like we used to, you know. So in that way, things are better. Our neighbors are better. You know, the love is greater than it was. And that stuff's important in a small community.
0: So what did you say to folks here on this second anniversary, you know, kind of looking where we're at now? We've talked a little bit about the future. Anything you'd just like to say, folks?
1: Thank you. You know, I think all of our merchants are in that gratitude, you know, that, you know, it's a blessing. You know, without the customers coming back in, without the community support, without the dollars, without everything, you know, none of what we've been able to do would have been possible. So it is. It's a huge thank you. And, you know, I think the biggest thing we need to look at going forward from this is, yes, it's an anniversary, but let's look at those people that aren't back where they need to be yet. Let's reach out to our 501c3s that are still working to help people rebuild, get their homes taken care of, get them a place to live instead of being in a trailer or a motorhome, you know, whatever the case may be. You know, I think we still need to be focused on that fact. I think that's the biggest thing as far as our community is concerned. You know, be grateful for what we've got, but let's keep working and let's get everybody back in a home.
0: Well, 2 years ago, we never would have dreamed we'd be sitting in a pretty place like this today. David, thanks for talking with us for a few minutes, and best of luck with the business.
1: Thank you, David. Appreciate you.
0: And again, I want to thank David for talking with me for just a few minutes down on Lower Street. What? He's sitting here laughing about something.
2: Oh, no. You know how when we were going to hurry and load the next one real quick and be fancy and everything, and I turned it off.
0: Oh, okay.
2: But
0: well,
2: take me just a second. You just stop.
0: I'll just continue to talk. So we've got one other merchant. Cheryl Buchanan talked to us from down at Treasures in the Pines. I am working on getting a couple of folks over in the Bakersville area. We didn't have schedules lined up for us, so we're going to have that. It'll be on the podcast for sure. And if we get one, we might even stick it on a community close-up over here.
2: We can close up or we can spring you for lunch one time again.
0: It just didn't work with the schedules for today, so we apologize for that. But Cheryl Buchanan's with us now, and we're going to talk a bit about what happened with Treasures in the Pines. Cheryl's with me now at Treasures in the Pines, and we wanted to spend a few minutes and reminisce a little, Cheryl, but at the same time, kind of talk where we're at right now, because you're in a brand new place and it is absolutely gorgeous on Lower Street. So let's start there. First thing that comes to your mind right now from 2 years ago.
3: Never thought I'd be where I'm at today.
0: Literally right next door to where you were.
3: Yeah, right next door.
0: But it was bad.
4: I remember when we talked.

0: a little bit, you know.
1: It was bad.
0: Have you thought much about it, or are you just trying to keep that pushed away? Get it out there, huh?
1: I try not to think about it.
0: Yeah. So, with that in mind, you open back up down in the old McCall's building for a little while. Not a huge space,
1: No. But
0: we've had some changes. So tell us a little bit about what's happened to Treasures and Pines in the last little bit.
1: We're at 127 Locust Street. We have 9,000 square feet. We have two floors. Over 70 plus vendors. So we have grown.
0: Were you surprised?
1: Yeah.
0: To say the very least?
1: To say the least, it's been surprising.
0: So tell us some about what you got right now that may be a little different than at the old place.
1: We have a lot more local artists than we had before. A lot of different vendors that has different stuff than what we had before.
0: So how's that going to make this better for downtown Spruce Pine?
1: Well, we try to have something for everybody. So.
0: Now, looking back and looking forward, where do you think we are right now in terms of getting back on our feet?
1: The town?
0: Yeah.
1: I mean, I think we're doing good, considering it's just been 2 years.
0: It's amazing, isn't
1: it? It's amazing.
0: Yeah. What about you? Are you back?
1: Yeah, I guess.
0: Yeah, I mean, seriously, I think a lot of us still, when we hear rainfall, like last night, I know there were flooding advisories over Western North Carolina, a good part for the middle of the week.
1: Scary.
0: Kind of scary. Kind of brings things back, doesn't it?
1: Yeah.
0: All right, anything you want to say to folks about, this recovery and about coming back to town?
1: Just come and visit us. Visit everybody in town, all the businesses. We're all open, and we're anxious to see everyone.
0: Let's wrap up here with Spruce Pine. There's been a lot of changes announced here lately. Got some new places coming. Yeah. Were you surprised? I mean, in a way, Helene's done us some favors.
1: Yeah.
0: Anything you want to say about that?
1: I think things are growing, and we'll see a lot of progress in the years to come.
0: All right, last thing, if you want to tell folks out there, tell them come on down to Treasures and Pines, whatever you want to do here.
1: Come on down. We're open Tuesday through Friday, 10 to 5, and Saturdays, 10 to 4.
0: All right, Treasures in the Pines, back open on Lower Street in Spruce Pine, folks. Thanks so much for talking with us.
1: Thank you.
0: I guess I'll have to send Nikki over with a bill for that one, huh?
2: Yeah, that's exactly. I tell you, it looks like I haven't been inside yet. I'm hoping
0: it's amazing.
2: Soon. But it's beautiful from what you can see. And Cheryl always had such a nice shop anyway. So I'm so glad it was able to come back.
0: And more importantly, it's a nice anchor store for Lower Street. You know, that the It and DT's being back. Spruce Pines really took some strides here in the last month or 6-8 months, really. Yeah. Been a lot of things happening, so we'll see how that continues. Now, want to go back over and bring in Stephanie Pittman, who's with our long-term resilience group. Of course, Stephanie's been doing something with the volunteers in the county ever since October of 2024, when she kind of started at the where they were giving out food at Mitchell Middle School. Anyways, she's going to talk. We're going to discuss kind of where the LTRG is. And if you don't know what that is, again, it's a local organization where they bring together people in need and people who have resources and can help. And they kind of get them together to work together. So let's let her kind of get us caught up on what's going on with them.
3: Long-term resilience group.
4: Yes.
0: So what is it, first off, and how long has it been around?
4: So the Mitchell County Long-Term
0: Resilience Group.
4: Yes.
0: So what is it, first off, and how long has it been around?
4: So the Mitchell County Long
0: Resilience Group.
4: Yes.
0: So what is it, first off, and how long has it been around?
4: So the Mitchell County Long-Term Resilience Group was born from Helene. We established as a nonprofit. And we started forming probably in October. We started sitting down and meeting. And we help residents who were impacted by Helene with home repairs, driveway repairs, even some home rebuilds. We've partnered with organizations. We've still got about 15 partner organizations that we work with to address all kinds of range of needs. And so that's something that we're committed to. We don't have a timeline. Our hope is to be able to be sustaining so that we can, once we're finished with all the Helene recovery and damage, that we can still be a resource for Mitchell County residents for any type of natural disaster. You know, of course, we still talk about wildfire, and we're still at risk for that for the foreseeable future. If we should have families that are impacted by wildfire, should lose their home, we want to be able to have resources in place, and we do have resources in place to be able to aid and assist those families as well.
0: So you've already hit on the fact that you're still doing work for folks two years out.
4: We are. We take in probably 4 to 6 new cases every week.
0: That's hard to believe.
4: I know. It's amazing. And some of the cases that we see are unimaginable. I can't imagine what some of our residents have gone through and lived with for the last 2 years. We have an increase of number of residents that are still without safe drinking water in their homes. So we have a program in place to be able to assist those residents as well.
0: So if we got somebody listening,
4: yep,
0: and they weren't aware, first off, that the LTRG exists, mm-hmm, but secondly, they've got a need.
4: Yeah.
0: Tell us how they go about asking for help.
4: Sure. So long time ago, seems like 2 years ago, we were operating out of the Mitchell County Senior Center. Since we have relocated, we're in the former Bowman Middle School in the front office space, is where we have our office set up. And you can reach us by coming in person to the office. We're open Monday, Wednesday, and Friday from 9 to 3. We have staff that will meet with you and do an intake

0: those residents as well.
1: So if we got somebody listening,
0: yep,
1: and they weren't aware, first off, that the LTRG exists, mm-hmm, but secondly, they've got a need.
0: Yeah.
1: Tell us how they go about asking for help.
0: Sure. So long time ago, seems like 2 years ago, we were operating out of the Mitchell County Senior Center. Since we have relocated, we're in the former Bowman Middle School in the front office space, is where we have our office set up. And you can reach us by coming in person to the office. We're open Monday, Wednesday, and Friday from 9 to 3. We have staff that will meet with you and do an intake.
1: Asking for help.
0: Sure. So long time ago, seems like 2 years ago, we were operating out of the Mitchell County Senior Center. Since we have relocated, we're in the former Bowman Middle School in the front office space, is where we have our office set up. And you can reach us by coming in person to the office. We're open Monday, Wednesday, and Friday from 9 to 3. We have staff that will meet with you and do an intake for you. We can make referrals for bridges. We don't do the bridge repairs because of the intricate details of bridges. We don't specifically do bridges ourselves, but we do have partners we can refer you to. And home rebuilds. Again, we don't take on the full rebuild, but we have partners that we assist and work with that we can refer for home rebuilds as well. If you have septic or water problems, that's also something that we can assist with, as long as it's lien related.
1: Okay, 2 years out.
0: Yeah.
1: What's your thought right now as we're heading into year 3?
0: I'm grateful for the team that we have. We've had, I would say, probably thousands of volunteers that have come through Mitchell County to help our residents. You know, post-Helene, right after, we were flooded with residents that needed assistance. And it was good because we were flooded with volunteers that wanted to help too. So, you know, and these were people that didn't necessarily have ties to Mitchell County. In some cases they did, but in some cases it was complete strangers. We had some college kids that drove across the country from Washington State to come volunteer. We had people from all over. It's amazing to look and think back about all the people that we have encountered and met who just came just out of the kindness of their heart, just wanted to help, that saw what we were going through and wanted to help. So it's easy to get bogged down in thinking about all the things that go wrong and all the bad out there in the world, but there's good too. And I think we saw that. And we still see that because we still have volunteer groups that are reaching out to come and help our residents. So it's good to see people letting their light shine and still helping one another.
1: All right, let's wrap things up.
0: Yeah.
1: If you wanted to say something to folks in Mitchell County right now about Helene, mm-hmm, and about the last 2 years, what, yeah, would you say to them?
0: I would say if you are interested in still helping with the recovery process, you can contact us at the office. You don't have to be a resident in need of something to contact us. If you would like to reach out to volunteer and help us, you can do that. We schedule volunteer work days. Community work days is what we call those. Mm-hmm. And so we're going to be planning several of those coming up once the weather cools down a little bit. And so we'll be scheduling some of those. We're happy to take volunteers and donations. We're currently doing a fundraising drive. We're collecting funds to be able to enable us to continue on with our work and what we're doing. We remain committed to our mission of helping our residents recover. And like I said, we have no intention of going anywhere, but that takes dollars to do. So absolutely. We have a link for donations on our website at We Are Mitchell. If you would rather do it privately and not online, you can come talk to me in the office. That's fine as well.
1: The Mitchell County Long-Term Resilience Group, we never dreamed we would have one, but
0: nope,
1: we do now. Stephanie,
0: do.
1: Thanks so much for coming in and talking with us for a few minutes today.
0: Thank you.
2: And I guess in order to keep us legal, I ought to do this, right?
3: Yeah, please do.
2: This is W266DO and WTOE, Spruce Pine, North Carolina, 101.1 FM and 1470 AM. So I think we got that done.
3: I think we're right about where we need to be.
2: So there you go. Thanks again to Stephanie for telling us a little bit about the fact that

0: get a little bit later on, talk with a group that's done an awful lot of that in the county, the Baptist on Mission. That's coming up in just a little bit. But right next, we wanted to talk to Brock Duncan. Brock has some interesting stories. Oh, you got something to say first?
1: No, I loaded Brandon. We're loading Brock?
0: Yeah.
1: Okay.
0: Yeah.
1: You keep talking.
0: Let's do that one right now, and we'll see about doing this. But Brock Duncan's going to come in now with Mitchell County Recreation. He has a very interesting story, is how I will put this, about what happened on the day today, 2 years ago, when he finally got to Bakersville. You know, and got to survey the situation. And there is a interesting little tidbit he's going to tell you about in here that we'll come back and talk about here on the end. But he's going to kind of get you caught up with what's going on with the rec department.
2: We got over here and I saw where the road was out, and we actually parked and walked in, you know, nothing but mud. And that's when I saw, like, I think I have 10-foot ceilings in my office, and there was an 8-foot watermark. And yeah. Ripped the doors off and took everything that we had in our office out. We went and checked on the fields, and I saw it was 3 weeks before I realized one of my stadium lights was gone. Like, and that's 80 foot tall, and I had no idea it was gone. So you know, it was a few weeks before I realized that, and just saw the fields and this, that, and the other. And if I'm being honest with you, we had just started. We just dug the footers for the rec center.
0: Yep.
2: I had been working on those plans and begging and pleading for 10 years. And, you know, if I'm just being honest, I didn't know how bad everything else was around here. But so I pouted a little bit and said, there's no way we'll build a rec center now. I went home and told my wife that. I said, there's no way. But, you know, here we are and came together and redoing, still redoing. Still got a lot to do.
0: So that's where I wanted us to start. So where are we at right now? Like you mentioned, got a brand new rec center. Been in it about a year, roughly.
2: Yep.
0: And you're getting ready to start working on the fields. And let's go over what's got to be done. So we know that Wade Tipton Field, of course, tore all to pieces.
2: Mm-hmm.
0: Just let's get everybody up to date. Where are we at right now?
2: We actually, our bids are due this Friday for what we're calling right now Crimson Laurel Field. And that's the field right across from the rec center. We are going to build a press box, build two dugouts. We did get lights put in. We can't turn the lights on because the panel box is going to be in the press box. It's not been completed yet. So that'll be there. We've got creek mitigation that is happening. So the way it's going to happen really is we're going to start building down here, and the creek restoration and the mitigation will start up at Wade's. And they'll do that all the way down to here, and we will start building down here and work our way to Wade's to build.
0: Okay.
2: It's been a long time coming. It's we're dealing with FEMA, so you can't just drop and write a check. It's slow go. Too slow for me. Like, it's funny, I was having a conversation today with one of my friends, and I said, I'm never content. I said, as soon as we got the rec center built, I was mad because we wasn't working on the fields. So we will do that. We're looking at putting turf on the field. I don't know if that'll be a reality or not, but we are going to tear down the tax office, which will make parking and flow through a whole lot easier.
0: Mm-hmm.
2: Then we are going to convert the old sheriff's office building into our indoor-outdoor concession stand. So in there, we'll have several picnic tables, we'll have concessions, we'll have bathrooms that will not only serve recreation, it'll serve every festival we've got around here, because there's nowhere to use a bathroom unless you go in a, mm-hmm. in a port-a-john, because especially with the rodeo and stuff like that. We will redo Wade's. We'll have this new Crimson Laurel Field. Right now, we've had baseball for 2 years on basically nothing. Mm-hmm. So kids are still playing, though. It doesn't matter where you play. As long as you can draw a diamond, they'll play.
0: Yeah.
2: And we have money, and we'll continue to thank the Carolina Hurricanes organization. That was like a good bucket list. We got to go down there and accept a check for $150,000 that we are still hanging on to and waiting to – probably we'd redo Wade Tipton's press box with that money.

0: is our plan, and we're gonna definitely recognize them with, you know, whatever we redo with some signage and some different stuff. And they even said that they'd like to come up here and see the finished product. And now they can bring their championship trophy. So it's might be harder to get them now since they just won the Stanley Cup. But now it's golly, I've never been so what's the term, wind and dined as they did when they had us down there. So it was a lot of fun.
1: But it's a good something that they got hooked up with, is what.
0: Yes,
1: so
0: absolutely.
1: Tell us about how that happened.
0: I went to school with a guy named Ralph Heiss. Me and Ralph graduated high school together, played football together from the time we was little boys. And, you know, Ralph helped us get the grant for the rec center. And Ralph called me and he said, I got a good friend named Brian Fork. I think that's his name. That is, I don't know if he's the GM or the president of the Carolina Hurricanes, but right. Ralph said, they're wanting to help out. Do you need help? And I said, buddy, I always need help, and I never turn that down. So after that, they put me in charge with their marketing lady, and we just started talking. They came up here and did a tour, and they saw our story on the news and did a tour, and we had them all up here and took some pictures, and then they had us down there to accept that check. And like I said, I've been to, and I'm a huge sports fanatic anyway, and, you know, football's my favorite sport, but I never been to a game where they stay wild the whole time, and you talk about wild the whole time in them in those stadiums. So it was a lot of fun.
1: Were you surprised at the amount of money?
0: I was really surprised at the amount of money. My buddy in the next, my next door neighbor, he didn't get as much, so he gives me a hard time over in Yates County. But yeah, man, it was awesome. It was awesome. I just want to see it come to fruition. That way, we can finish everything. I just don't have much patience.
1: All right, so speaking of that, 6 months out, a year out, where are we going to be, do you think, with recreation?
0: I hope that in 6 months out that we are playing on Crimson Laurel Field. I'm also working with, it's called Chief Cares, Eric Church Foundation. They're building a house as well. There's also with Chief Cares is Morgan Wallen, is part of that foundation, but now his is separate. His isn't building houses. His is all about athletics. So I've been talking to them, trying to get some help to complete the fields where you come up short of money. And it's just, so far everything I've done since I've been in this, you're going to come up short of money.
1: Yeah.
0: That's just what it is. I mean, it's whatever you think it's going to cost, it's going to cost more.
1: Yep.
0: So hopefully, you know, we can complete the project. Hopefully, we can complete the project with our needs and our wants.
1: All right, let's wrap things up. What do you want to tell folks in Mitchell County as we're at this second, commemorating what happened 2 years ago?
0: You know, it's I tell you what we did, man, after the hurricane. And, like, sports has taught me everything from the time I've been a little boy. You know, and it's not for everybody. I get that. But sports has taught me everything. And after the hurricane, we fixed Upper Bailey Field and made a bunch of soccer fields. And we got the Pelican snowball thing and brought it up there. And the county was able to give every kid that came up there a snowball. And every kid that came up there got to play soccer all day long. And, like, that's the greatest thing I've seen after you've spent – some people lost their house. Some people spent 30 days with no power, no nothing. And I've never seen – and I think that gets lost in this world is I've never seen people so happy to see each other. And, you know, that's one thing to me that sports teaches. So the big thing I want is I want everybody to be – I want everybody to be available. You know, a lot of times when your kid quits playing sports and you quit caring about it. But I've watched it change so many lives, man. So let's just keep on working, keep on having fun.
1: Well, Brock, thanks for talking to us.
0: Absolutely.
1: This, and we look forward to seeing what happens with Crimson Laurel Field.
0: Thank you, David. I appreciate it.
1: And thank you to Brock for getting us kind of caught up with what's going on there. I just want to know where that 80-foot light is at. That's all I want to know.
2: Well, I have some great speculation that I'll not put on the radio, but anyway, yeah. Turn. Well, maybe they just turned the light on. Maybe they could see it. Never mind.
1: Yeah. It was funny, though. He said he went 3 weeks and then realized that the light was gone. And they have not found it, folks, in case you're wondering. So,
2: is that kind of a variation of the lights on but nobody's home type? Or no, I guess not. But with Brock, it might be. We love you, Brock. We love you.
1: So there you go. All right. Let me apologize real quick to Brandon Pittman. Brandon, we're running a little bit long, so we're going to save about agriculture and some stuff going on with that for a community close-up this week that will be here on WTOE, and it will be on the podcast.
2: Yeah.
1: So you'll hear that one. But we got one last one that we did want to share, and this is somebody that I wanted to talk to. Actually, we did when they started, what, a year and a half ago, I guess it was. Well, actually, it wasn't even a year and a half ago. It was the day of the hurricane, and that, of course, is the Baptist on Mission. Linda Pittman was so gracious the other day. She sat down with me. We had a long conversation. This is an abbreviated version of it. If you want to hear the entire thing, please hit the podcast up. Give me to Wednesday. It'll probably take that long to get them all up and running. But check on, at least on Wednesday, and you'll be able to listen to longer versions of most of these interviews on Wednesday on the podcast. So with that said, we'll let Linda tell us a little bit about Baptist on Mission, but she's going to describe something that I didn't know about, Bruce, and that's what it was like to be at First Baptist the day of the storm.
3: 3 weeks before the storm, we had talked with Pastor Rocky Brady.
1: It'll probably take that long to get them all up and running. But check on, at least on Wednesday, and you'll be able to listen to longer versions of most of these interviews on Wednesday on the podcast. So with that said, we'll let Linda tell us a little bit about Baptist on Mission, but she's going to describe something that I didn't know about, Bruce, and that's what it was like to be at First Baptist the day of the storm.
3: 3 weeks before the storm, we had talked with Pastor Rocky Branch at First Baptist Church, which is my brother, and ask him, in the event of a massive storm, it was my job, and Miss Janice basically said, you know, what do we do? And I said, we got to feed them. I'll feed them something. Mm-hmm. So we found 8 pounds of lentils and carrots and beef broth. We made one pot of soup. The other one was just mixed vegetables that we could find from anywhere. I made a great old big cake of cornbread, and they came up with the song. It was called Praying People and Two Pots of Soup. So we started feeding people. We fed probably 60 or 70 that night. We were able to plug their oxygen concentrators into electricity because the church had electricity. And CG and I slept by the door. So the police would come by and say, do you have such and such? Or people would come by, is my mama here? Have you found my daddy? So we had a list. We knew who was there. So that quickly grew from, well, in two pots of soup. So we started feeding people. We fed probably 60 or 70 that night. We were able to plug their oxygen concentrators into electricity because the church had electricity. And CG and I slept by the door. So the police would come by and say, do you have such and such? Or people would come by, is my mama here? Have you found my daddy? So we had a list. We knew who was there.

0: So that quickly grew from in two pots of soup. So we started feeding people. We fed probably 60 or 70 that night. We were able to plug their oxygen concentrators into electricity because the church had electricity. And CG and I slept by the door. So the police would come by and say, "Do you have such and such?" Or people would come by, "Is my mama here? Have you found my daddy?" So we had a list. We knew who was there. Just on Mission is an auxiliary to the Baptist State Convention.
1: Okay.
0: So we're kind of a branch off of them. And for years and years, it was Baptist Men. And then women started getting involved, students started getting involved, so the name changed to Baptist on Mission. And there's four aspects to what we do. Number one, we glorify God by, number two, involving churches and other people, to number three, meeting people's needs, number four, in Jesus' name. So we glorify God by involving other people to meet people's needs in Jesus' name. That's all we do. Bottom line. So what is a person's need? It might be that they need us to take them a meal. It might need that we need to put a roof on. And right now we're working on four houses, getting ready to tear one down next week to start back building brand new homes. So we come along beside wherever we're stationed, whether it's in Mitchell County or Yancey, wherever the storm is. We come along beside the people, and we start, number one, by stopping the damage. That may be taking out sheetrock, removing insulation, getting the mold out of the houses. We got to stop the damage. After we stop the damage and we get the family safe where that they need to be, so that we can put back and fix the property. So we don't just come in and tear up houses and go away and leave. So that's been the big plus in Mitchell County. We have two hands. We have recovery and we have rebuild. And when this storm started, the two got married. We done recovery work, then we went right back the next week or sometimes the next day and started the rebuild process. So there's more moving parts to Baptist on Mission than just cutting your tree or cleaning your driveway or giving you a hot meal. We want to fix the whole person. And if I come in your home and we're going to talk to you about what your needs are, I'm going to listen to you. I'm not going to run in and start my chainsaw and start cutting your trees. I want to know about you. I want to know what your story is, what happened to you during the storm. I want to know about if you understand how much that we love and care about you. And we're here for you. We're not here for 17 other people. You got all of our focus. We listen to everything that you say. We try to meet every possible need that we can possibly meet. And at the same time, we don't have to open our Bible and preach Jesus to you. We can show you. We'll just show you. We don't have to tell you. You'll know. You'll say there's something peculiar about those people in the yellow shirt that have been on my property. Don't know what it is. And then if you ask, we'll be glad to show. But we don't bombard you with, "Oh, you got to do this." We don't do that.
1: Did you ever imagine you'd see the Tri-Counties in need like this?
0: When you think of a tropical storm, I'm from the mountains. I think of a tropical storm. That's what I think of. And I think my beautiful mountains, whenever the tropical storm starts up, it's just going to slap it and say, "Get away. We don't want you here." But to see a storm like that come like it did, I can't even wrap my head around why it came and why we were called to the plate, except to give honor and glory to God. That's the only reason that we're here. We want to glorify all the love and the stuff that Christ has given me personally. Because I didn't accept the Lord till I was probably 20, 21 years old. And to understand what that love is and what that level of acceptance is. And we have helped people. It doesn't matter who you are. I don't care where you come from. I don't care what the color of your skin. I don't care your gender. I don't care who you're married to, who you're not married to. I don't care. What I care is when we start a relationship with you, Baptist on Mission, our desire is to build a relationship out of trust and to meet your needs, your personal needs. And I think that's our freedom and it's our obligation.
1: So that gets us to now.

0: The decision to buy the school, mm-hmm. we talked very briefly about that, but, right. but where is Baptist on Mission right now?
1: At this moment, for Baptist on Mission in Western North Carolina, I'm not talking about just Mitchell County, I'm talking about Western North Carolina. As of September the 16th, we have completely done, washed our hands and walked away from 1,163 jobs. So we put that many homes together so that the family could go back into it. The other thing that we've got is we've got right now 195 jobs that we're working on. And the only way we can get any of this stuff done, number one, we have to have the finances, which we've been blessed there. Number two, we have to have the volunteers to come. We've had people come from, had a lady come from Africa, one come from South Sudan, coming in, Puerto Rico. We have people coming from everywhere, Hawaii, I mean, everywhere coming in to help us. Texas has been here, Gulfport, Mississippi. The people that we've gone and helped, they're coming here to help us. As of today, on the 16th, we have 60 more jobs that we'll have to physically go out and do an assessment on mm-hmm. and figure out what needs to happen with those. Some of those may be total rebuilds where we can't do anything else except tear it down and build it back. And then we've got 29, now let this number hit you, 29 new homes from the ground up being built in progress or completed, a total of 29 homes. So we got almost 30 families that we are either getting ready to or have given them the key to a brand new home. And what that means is that's their home. We don't have any ties to it. It just is free. And we do have, there are requirements to us building you a new home. Mm-hmm. If you're telling me you're living here and you're renting, we can't build a new home because you're renting. Right. If you tell me that you don't own your property, we have to, where we're going to invest money and put a new home, has to be your property. It can't belong to Jane or to a great-grandma. It has to be your property. Then if it's your property and it's totally beyond repair and it's your home with the deeds in your name, whether you're paying on it or not, we don't care. Let's say you're behind on your taxes, but you've got a plan to pay your taxes. That's fine. We're going to come in. We're going to do an assessment. We've got eight homes, eight styles that you can pick out, and we're going to start building it for you.
0: Here we are, 2 years out. Where do you see Baptist on Mission now, and how long are you going to be at this year?
1: This facility was purchased for one reason, and that is to rebuild the counties, not just Mitchell County, mm-hmm. but to rebuild, and we're getting ready to put a warehouse up here, 100 by 80. It's supposed to come either tomorrow or Monday or next or the 8th. Mm-hmm. So we'll have a warehouse, we'll have our stuff stored up here so we can build new houses and we can continue. Baptist on Mission will stay a mission camp, a Baptist rebuild site. I didn't mean to say mission camp. A Baptist rebuild site, which means if you come in to work or to volunteer, you have to at least be 13. Don't want a younger than 13 years of age. That's because of all the heavy equipment and all the hammers and nails and things that goes on. So we're going to be here until all the building and all the counties we're associated with, until they're all built, all the needs have been met, and we can honestly say there's nothing else we need to build. At that point, Baptist Rebuild, Spruce Pine Rebuild, the name will change to Spruce Pine Mission Camp. When it becomes a mission camp, we can take kids from the fifth grade up. So now we've got teams coming in building ramps, and they're bringing in fifth and sixth grade kids. Now, these kids, we're going to have the bird houses you can see over here in the window. We're going to have the bird houses they can put together. They can paint them. We'll give them a four-by-four post. They'll get mulch. They'll get flowers, and they'll go to the homes while the men's building the ramp. They're going to sing to the homeowner. They're going to put up the bird feeder for them. They're going to, whatever they need to do, it will involve a younger person, fifth and sixth grade, so they can see. So it will continue, not as a rebuild center, but as a mission camp. And that's the key. This building will not shut down. This building will continue with Baptist on Mission on and on. I mean, there's no plans in any future at all to sell any section.
0: We're wrapping things up today. What would you like to say to the local folks you know, your experiences here, but also the future. Anything you want to say to people?
1: I would like to say I would love for everybody that passes by or even thinks about it to come and tour this facility. It is amazing to see what the classrooms have turned into, how many classrooms have, now we have 9 showers in a classroom. Each room that we've got that are sleeping quarters, we can house 20 people in each room. We've got bunk beds. Mm-hmm. And to see the transformation, we have kept the Deaton Dolphins signs up. We have kept the names of the teachers, whatever's on the door, however they left that door, it is that way. We've not changed one thing. So you can still go to, I think this office was a teacher's lounge. Mm-hmm. And then I think the one next door was a social worker or something. And one was a nurse's thing, you know. So, mm-hmm. and different, I know when I was here, I went to school here. And whenever I went to school here, we had Dolly Phillips, you know, we had Miss Green, we had different people down through there, and Dale Duncan was the PE coach.
0: Yep.
1: You know, and when you think back to all the history that I have in this building, I'm so thankful that when Mitchell County students transferred over to Ledger, that this building was able to be updated, refurbished, and repurposed. So that thrills me. So I'd love for everybody that hears this, and even if you don't hear it, tell somebody. Let them come through. Miss Rhonda Franklin's here. She taught here for probably 28 years in Mitchell County. She loves to do a tour. She says, just rename me the tour director. She loves it. Diane Pritchard's here. Diane knows all the things. She'll take you through everywhere. She'll show you everything. The tool room, all the things. It is amazing what God has provided to meet the needs in Mitchell County. And the last thing that I'll tell you that is the biggest need, this is the umbrella over everything. Pray for the staff and the contract people here that are working. Pray that we can continue to be the good stewards that God has called us, and that God will keep his hand on this ministry, and that God will grow the ministry and get the word out. We're still building houses. We're still cutting trees. We're still giving water to people. We're still taking care of meeting people's needs, whatever it is. You know, we've had people come in and the storm done this. Now, it has to be storm damage. I mean, you can't come in here and say, you know, I broke my leg and I want to walk in shower. We can't do that. If it is storm damage, storm related, one of the things that we do is we're going to go out and do an assessment. And we've had very few, you know, this happened during the storm, and then we get to finding out a little bit that it really didn't happen. Some of it's just years of neglect, and that's something that we're not accountable for. But when Monster Helene came in, sometimes it does take 2 years for you to show up that you're going to have a leak on your roof. And we've had several of those come in now. You know, that my roof's leaking, you know, I've got mold here. It's just now appearing. It's been in the back of my closet. Now it's coming out. You know, that's stuff that we can come in and take care of. We've got a great chemical that we have guys that's trained to come out and spray the chemical, put up new sheetrock, paint it, clean it up. What we don't do things like driveways, you know, unless there's chemical that we have guys that's trained to come out and spray the chemical, put up new sheetrock, paint it, clean it up. What we don't do things like driveways, you know, unless there's trees over it and things like that. 910 phone number. Our construction guys and even our delivery guys has a 910. Or you can go online, send us an email. And that email address is sprucepine.rebuild@ncmissions.org. That is the site phone email. So you can send an email to the site. One of our office managers or something like that will answer the email. Or if you call the phone number I gave you, it will go to voicemail, and then we'll have girls and guys that will call you back and see if we can get you to come in. If you do come in to see if we can help you, it would be better if you could possibly bring your driver's license, if you've got a tax bill or something like that, and some proof that you are the one that either owns the property or you're paying on the property.
0: Okay. Linda, thanks so much for talking to us. Hard to believe this is here,
1: oh,
0: but
1: man.
0: More importantly, the success you've had so far.
1: Yeah, God's been good to us, been very good to us.
0: So again,
1: and thank you guys. Thank you guys for bringing this to the attention of folks. You know, WTOE has been there all the way through my

0: middle school years and all. And you guys are faithful, and thank you for what you do.
1: And thank you, Linda. We appreciate you taking time to talk with us today. 1,100 residences. That was surprising to me. And that's counting what Samaritan's Purse, Umcor. I mean, we can name and name.
2: Yeah, you know, it's just an amazing thing. But, again, 2 years in, we look up and realize how bad the damage was 2 days in. And how much still needs to be done 2 years in.
1: Yeah, and that's why they still have a facility here. You know, and like Linda was talking about there, the plan is that's not going away. That's going to be here. And she said years for the rebuild part of it.
2: Oh, yeah.
1: So
2: it'll take years.
1: They're still talking about that.
2: And there's a lot of folks. The Umcor bunch is still here. They're based out of Avery County now. The First Presbyterian Church in Spruce Pine, their bunch has people coming in all the time. And that just happens to be two that I know about. Everybody is still doing as much as they can, and there's still a lot to do. So it's all work together. Just keep on keeping on, and we'll be as well as we can.
1: I think the thing we can draw from this, though, you know, you see disasters like we've had, and they come in, and then they're gone.
2: Yeah.
1: Well, these folks are still here, and they're going to continue to be here.
2: And I realize it's their mission, the folks' mission, and it's what they do. But I think of the Cajun Navy guys and all those different things like that. They were here really when we needed them. They were there. And, oh, such characters.
1: Yeah, for sure. For sure.
2: But anyway.
1: That kind of is going to wrap up what we did in terms of interviews and stuff. But 2 years, Bruce, it is hard to believe that what we were doing 2 years ago at this time.
2: Yeah, I was thinking about it Sunday, trying in my mind to put together, you know, the part of the storm that happened on Friday, the wind, the way it kind of, because I was trying to come here as much as I could, it kind of always a blur to me at times. And I know we need to continue to look back and think about it, but we also have to look forward. So it's good occasionally to sit down and to hear the stories. And if somebody starts telling you a story, pull up a chair and listen. You know, it helps them, helps us all. And again, there's organizations that are ready, willing, and able. If you're one of those that needs some help, please. How many times have we said that? Yeah. Please call them.
1: Exactly. Should we check the weather before we get back into?
2: Yeah, let's see what we.
1: I'll let him pull that up, but
2: the regular weather forecast.
1: We decided we were going to do this, kind of like we did 2 years ago.
2: Yeah.
1: You know, we did the 1 o'clock, and we're glad that you joined us today.
2: Right.
1: And we've had people in the community comment about that, which amazes me. People that to this day remember.
2: Oh yeah, I wound up in a long conversation about some of the stuff that had happened yesterday afternoon. It just all the time. And all I can say is thanks for listening.
1: Yeah.
2: Let's see. You want to do it? Can you see it?
1: You go ahead.
2: Okay. Mostly clear tonight. Low in the lower 50s. I know it was colder at everybody else's house in Mitchell County, but where we look at the temperature out on the Radio Chalk Mountain, it was 44 degrees this morning.
1: Yep.
2: Burr.
1: Yep.
2: That's the beginning.
1: It's fall.
2: It's the burr month, and we're about to get into October. I can hear the monster mash coming up the road. I think it's not going to be long at all.
1: Nope.
2: Okay, clear tonight. Lows in the lower 50s. Let's see, a little fog early, otherwise sunny tomorrow with a high in the mid-70s. Tuesday night, clear, lows in the mid-50s. And Wednesday, sunny, highs in the upper 70s. And it goes on like that all the way through. They start bringing a chance of rain back in a little bit, like 40%, 50% over the weekend. The highest will be a 60%. So we got and again, beautiful weather. Be careful of how dry everything is.
1: That's exactly right, for sure.
2: And also remember that we'll have Brandon Pittman on a community close-up. Tomorrow's community close-up will be more about the barbecue festival. We're doing this type of stuff all the time. Got something you want us to talk about, whether it be David on the podcast or us on the community close-up or other things. Please do not be bashful. We don't have my teeth, so I can't bite you. Go ahead.
1: And if you have unsubscribed from the podcast, and we know probably some folks did, it's still available on Apple Podcasts, you know, on Google Podcasts, everywhere you normally get them, you can find it. Or if you need a little help with that, just drop me a note. Of course, info@mitchellcountync.gov, and I'll be happy to get you set up. But we will have these up again, let's say Wednesday, and you'll be able to listen to some longer versions of a couple of these interviews with some other stories.
2: Oh, some great stories. You need to listen to Alan Cook's. There's some great stories that we left saved for the podcast.
1: Yeah.
2: In his and others.
1: So that kind of does it, I guess, for us, for at least for the moment.
2: Maybe we can play him some. Yeah, I was trying to look and see if I could tell what's going on. It might be Higher Love. Might be Hold Your Head Up by Argent. It might just be that. I'm not sure. By the way, 66 degrees in Spruce Pine, and the time is 2:42, and I think it just started the song, so we'll be close to it. No, actually, it's a commercial.
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0: 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It's Aerosmith and Crazy, the music video starring Steven's daughter, Liv. That role helped launch her acting career. It's Mackenzie. I'm out. Have a great Monday.
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1: ABC News, I'm Brian Clark. The Iran war and its impact on prices have become the key issue in the midterm elections. In 6 weeks from Election Day, analysts are wondering if President Trump could escalate the fighting or seek a return to negotiations. ABC national security and defense analyst Mick Mulroy says
2: it's either or. It could be both. He could be looking at potentially a major military escalation to bring this war to an end. We'll have to see, of course. But right now, Iran thinks it has leverage because of the midterm elections. The day after the midterm elections, that leverage goes away.
1: Five people who were arrested on terror charges in the UK near a U.S.-controlled airbase have been released on bail, as authorities say they're still investigating. The new Supreme Court term opens next week with arguments in a major case involving two American energy companies and claims for damages over the impacts of climate change. Today, the court said Justice Samuel Alito's recused himself from the case, but did not say why. This is ABC News. The weekend nor'easter that pummeled the East Coast, snarled travel, knocked out power for millions of people. It also caused high flooding. It also revealed some unusual occurrences, says ABC meteorologist Leslie Lopez.
3: In Surf City, New Jersey,
4: is that a little shark?
3: A dogfish shark spotted in a residence flooded driveway. And in East Rutherford, the strong wind gust sending portable toilets sliding across the parking lot at MetLife Stadium. Seafoam covering the streets in Scituate, Massachusetts. A storm surge there exposing the foundation of a home, prompting fears it may collapse. The storm even washing up the remains of a shipwreck in Nantucket, believed to be from a schooner that sank in the 1800s.
1: FBI Deputy Director Andrew Bailey's leaving his position after just over a year on the job, saying he'll return to his family in Missouri. Bailey was named co-deputy in 2025 during a time of tension between the FBI and Justice Department. I'm Brian Clark, ABC News.
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5: We have beautiful fall weather for the next few days. Our next weather maker that brings some rain doesn't arrive until late this week. Today, it's lots of sunshine. High temperatures climb into the upper 60s this afternoon. Mostly clear and a little chilly tonight. Temperatures will fall into the upper 40s. Another sunny day on the way Tuesday. High temperatures are in the mid-70s. And sunny Wednesday with highs in the mid-70s. I'm meteorologist Amy Wellmuth in the NCN Weather Center.
3: Wanted to let you know that the next regularly scheduled meeting of the Mitchell County Tourism Development Authority was scheduled on Tuesday, October 20th at 1 in the afternoon. It has been changed due to a board conflict with another event. So the next meeting of the Mitchell County Tourism Development Authority will be on October the 27th, and that will be at 1 in the afternoon, and it will be at the County Administration Building, 26 Crimson Laurel Circle, number 1 in Bakersfield.
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The Steve Miller Band with Abracadabra. Dan here. And in a few minutes, we'll hear a song from a musician that made what I would consider a surprising sports appearance over the weekend. I'll tell you why in a few minutes. Right now, it's John Lennon with Imagine.

0: Bon Jovi and You Give Love a Bad Name. And John Bon Jovi this weekend was spotted sitting courtside at the Laver Cup, a tennis tournament in London, which I find a little surprising because it's during football season. And we know that John Bon Jovi's a football fanatic. He almost bought the Buffalo Bills once. So I would think he'd be the type of guy that would dabble in tennis and soccer and those sorts of things during the offseason. But then when football rolls around, I would expect him to say, sorry, there's some pigskin on. But no, he's there watching tennis. Progressive Insurance. 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
6: High pressure is the dominant weather feature this week, and that means our weather stays quiet. Late this week, we have a front that approaches, but until then, it stays sunny. Lots of sunshine out there today. Nice and mild. High temperatures will climb into the upper 60s. Tonight, mostly clear and chilly. Temperatures fall into the upper 40s overnight tonight. A gorgeous day ahead on Tuesday. Lots of sunshine with highs in the mid-70s. I'm meteorologist Amy Wilmoth in the NCN Weather Center.
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0: Hey, it's Dan. I hope your week's off to a great start. Right now, 38 special. Hold on loosely.

0: Van Halen with Dreams. That song's off the album 5150, their first album that had Sammy Hagar's lead singer. Hagar over the weekend says he performed his last Van Halen focused show. So he'd been doing this format called Best of All Worlds, and he wrapped it up with a residency in Las Vegas, which ended over the weekend. And Sammy said he's not going to be doing any more Van Halen heavy shows, that his shows in the future are going to focus more on his solo work and his work with Montrose, and he's stepping back from the Van Halen songs.
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0: Deep Blue Something with Breakfast at Tiffany's. And pop star Taylor Swift attended the Video Music Awards yesterday without her husband Travis Kelce. Although there's really not a lot of scandal here. He was on the other coast playing a football game. It would have been funny, by the way, if Travis Kelce called in sick to the Chiefs. He called in and he was like, hey, Coach Reed, I definitely have the flu. I can't play today. And then he showed up at the Video Music Awards. I think they'd be able to figure out pretty easily that he was playing hooky.
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1: ABC News, I'm Brian Clark. At midnight, bans on certain Canadian alcohol, dairy products, and motorcycles go into effect in the U.S. as the trade war continues. President Trump told reporters in the Oval Office,
2: "Well, they want to have a deal with us. They call us all the time. The problem is that they've treated the United States very unfairly. They have been one of the worst countries in the entire world. You know, we get along with China, we get along with the people, and we make good deals, but Canada's been really very difficult to deal with, actually."
1: Tomorrow, the president will host a meeting of tech leaders at the White House to discuss artificial intelligence. He's criticized calls to slow the pace of the technology. Anthropic CEO Dario Amodei has been vocal about the need for regulation. A source familiar with his plans tells ABC Amodei will attend. The president said the arrests of five British men near an American-controlled airbase in England might be linked to Iran. British authorities have not said that. The five men have been released on bail. This is ABC News. Boeing flagged a software glitch on its 737 MAX aircraft having to do with the plane's automation system when pilots have to perform a go-around during landing. The FAA says the planes are safe, and ABC Transportation correspondent Gio Benitez says it doesn't affect American carriers.
3: U.S. airlines that fly the 737 MAX, they told ABC News that they don't actually have this software on any aircraft, and pilots are trained to do this all manually. So Boeing telling us here, our engineers are working on a software update to permanently address the issue. The FAA says it's aware, it'll review it, and if there's a safety concern, it's going to take immediate action. So experts say that the fact that this alert was even issued at all should prevent any issues because pilots are now aware.
1: And the police chief in Jackson, Mississippi, told reporters the hanging of Tasia Fortune, whose body was found in August, was a staged event in a drug case gone very wrong. A third person's been charged with her murder. I'm Brian Clark, ABC News.
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11: We have beautiful fall weather for the next few days. Our next weather maker that brings some rain doesn't arrive until late this week. Today, it's lots of sunshine. High temperatures climb into the upper 60s this afternoon. Mostly clear and a little chilly tonight. Temperatures will fall into the upper 40s. Another sunny day on the way Tuesday. High temperatures are in the mid-70s. And sunny Wednesday with highs in the mid-70s. I'm meteorologist Amy Wellmuth in the NCN Weather Center.
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1: As we head towards the election coming up on November 3rd, here are some important dates. Voter registration deadline is Friday, October 9th. Early in-person voting begins on Thursday, October 15th and ends on Saturday, October 31st. Absentee ballot request deadline is Tuesday, October 20th. Absentee ballots are due and the election day will be on Tuesday, November 3rd. 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How are you going to vote? 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

0: U2 and Where the Streets Have No Name. And a couple days ago, U2 performed at a school in Dublin, Ireland, Dublin's Mount Temple Comprehensive School. Now, why would they do that? Because on Friday was 50 years to the day of when U2 had the first meeting that started that band at said school. That's where they met, in that school 50 years ago, and they went on to become, obviously, one of the biggest bands of all time. So they went all the way back to the beginning for a performance for roughly 1,000 students and staff on Friday. It's pretty cool. 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
5: High pressure is the dominant weather feature this week, and that means our weather stays quiet. Late this week, we have a front that approaches, but until then, it stays sunny. Lots of sunshine out there today. Nice and mild. High temperatures will climb into the upper 60s. Tonight, mostly clear and chilly. Temperatures fall into the upper 40s overnight tonight. A gorgeous day ahead on Tuesday. Lots of sunshine with highs in the mid-70s. I'm meteorologist Amy Wilmoth in the NCN Weather Center.
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0: Well, sounds like a real crowd pleaser. But he actually said the ending is hopeful rather than bleak. So it may sound very bleak, but Peter Gabriel's conclusion is not bleak.
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1: ABC News, I'm Brian Clark. Five British men arrested on terrorism and explosive charges near a U.S.-controlled airbase in southwest England have been released on bail, and President Trump said in the Oval Office,
2: I will tell you, I would have said, don't let them have bail.
1: British counterterror police say the investigation continues and that the five men are still under stringent bail conditions. The president also promised that gas prices would soon fall, even as higher prices threaten Republican chances in the midterm elections. Prosecutors in New York State are reopening a criminal investigation after a woman sued Cornell University, alleging she was drugged and raped by a group of men at a Cornell fraternity and that no criminal charges were filed. The district attorney says the woman did not allege she was drugged against her will when she first reported the incident in 2024. SpaceX successfully tested its Starship rocket and launched Starlink capsules while in orbit. This is ABC News. It's the early days of fall, but many retailers are already looking ahead to the holiday shopping season.
3: More people will shop online this holiday season, according to Adobe Analytics. Vivek Pandia is the lead insights analyst for Adobe.
4: One out of every $4 will be spent online.
3: And he says it's not all about big ticket items anymore.
4: We're seeing consumers leverage it as a way to stock up on everyday essentials, personal hygiene products.
3: Overall, Adobe predicts Americans will spend more than $275 billion online in November and December. Mike Dubosky, ABC News.
1: Two giant pandas from China have arrived at Zoo Atlanta just days after President Xi Jinping said they'd be sent to the U.S. ABC's Rhiannon Alley's in Atlanta with more.
5: They are in quarantine for at least 30 days, just until they get acclimated. They do have handlers here from China to help with that transition, and then they'll make their big debut.
1: I'm Brian Clark, ABC News.
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1: Good evening. Tonight's forecast, mostly clear. Low temperatures dip into
0: western sizzling off Spruce Pine. 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

Huey Lewis in the news with I Want a New Drug. Dan here. And in a few minutes, I want to tell you about a secret mission that happened over the weekend. Although, maybe it's not as secret as it could be. I'll tell you about that in a few minutes. Right now, it's Alice Cooper with No More Mr. Nice Guy.

0: roses. Bon Jovi with Bed of Roses. And SpaceX over the weekend conducted a secret mission for the U.S. government. A Falcon 9 carried a secret military payload into orbit. Wow. You know what would make that secret mission even better, though? If it was actually a secret. What the heck? SpaceX, when you're having a secret mission, I would say rule one of the secret mission would be stop talking about the secret mission. Maybe that's just me.
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6: Good evening. A nice, cool, crisp fall night ahead. Low temperatures dip into the upper 40s to lower 50s under mostly clear skies. We begin the week with dry weather. We'll have more dry weather and sunshine Tuesday. Highs are in the low to mid 70s. Wednesday, we warm up just a couple degrees. It's sunny with highs in the mid 70s once again. I'm meteorologist Kat Campbell in the NCN Weather Center.
7: Wanted to let you know that the next regularly scheduled meeting of the Mitchell County Tourism Development Authority was scheduled on Tuesday, October 20th at 1 in the afternoon. It has been changed due to a board conflict with another event. So the next meeting of the Mitchell County Tourism Development Authority will be on October the 27th, and that will be at 1 in the afternoon, and it will be at the County Administration Building, 26 Crimson Laurel Circle, number 1 in Bakersfield.
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0: Dan here. I hope you're having a fantastic Monday. And right now it's Brian Adams with some

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The Bengals, Manic Monday. Do you trust the critics? For most Americans, the answer is no. A new poll found that when it comes to entertainment recommendations, Americans are twice as likely to trust random social media users over professional critics. I don't know if I agree with that. If you're saying random social media users, you have no idea who the other person is then. Could be a deranged lunatic. Could be an agent of chaos. You know, there was that Batman movie with Heath Ledger as the Joker, and Alfred says the Batman at one point, some men just want to watch the world burn.

0: I think he's right about that. Could be fake people for all we know with these reviews. Could be somebody just trying to ruin everybody else's good time. What are we doing?
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7: NCN News, I'm Alyssa Bale. In an AP interview, National Hurricane Center specialist Elizabeth Adams says as of Monday morning, NOLO was a Cat 4 hurricane.
8: Luckily, the bulk of NOLO is going to remain well southwest and west of the main Hawaiian islands. But for those islands, the main impact that we're going to be expecting is going to be increasing swell, especially along south-facing shores of the main Hawaiian islands. And that's likely to continue over the next few days. So with increasing swell, what I mean with that is we could be seeing life-threatening surf and rip current conditions.
9: The Trump administration released new fuel economy standards on Monday, relaxing regulatory requirements for automakers to control pollution from gasoline-powered cars and light trucks. The new standard set the industry fleet-wide average for light-duty vehicles at roughly 34.9 miles per gallon in the 2031 model year, down from a projected 50.4 miles per gallon in 2031 under rules put into place by the Biden administration. As efforts continue to improve service for motorists, Governor Josh Stein was on hand Monday for the official opening of the state's largest division of motor vehicles office in Charlotte.
10: I want to use the opening of this new DMV office to lift up some of the work that the team DMV has done to move North Carolina closer to that basic goal. At the DMV, wait times are down dramatically and online transactions are up.
9: The Avon Fishing Pier was split into two on Monday during rough surf conditions caused by the nor'easter. Management said the pier house is open, but the pier will remain closed until further notice. The storm also caused damage to NC Highway 12 on Hatteras Island. NC 12 reopened at 1:30 p.m. on Sunday at the north end of Ocracoke Island. 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

0: Rod Stewart with Tonight's Tonight, and Rod Stewart will be getting back on stage in 2027. He had a heart procedure a month or two ago, so he canceled all his remaining dates for 2026, but he must be recovering because he's putting things back on the schedule now for 2027. So we will see Rod Stewart on stage once again. Guy's now in his 80s. And obviously, he slowed down a little bit because of that heart procedure, but he's still out there doing it. 81 years old.
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1: ABC News, I'm Brian Clark. Pope Leo told reporters that worries about artificial intelligence should be taken seriously.
2: I do think that the concerns raised by many of the experts, specialists in AI, should be taken seriously. I don't think that that is a fake news, as some have said, to try and cause whether financial or some other kind of benefit.
1: That view puts him at odds with President Trump, who said there's no need to slow the pace of AI development. The president will host tech leaders at the White House tomorrow, along with House Speaker Mike Johnson. Today, the president repeated his pledge that the Iran war will be over soon and the gas prices will tumble. Right now, the national average for a gallon of gas, $1.34 more than where it was a year ago. Today, Georgia's governor suspended the gas tax, declaring a state of emergency. And the five British men arrested on terror and explosive charges near a U.S.-controlled airfield in London were released on bail as the investigation continues. This is ABC News. As American retailers get ready for the holiday shopping season, more customers are going not to Santa Claus, but to a different kind of higher power for help.
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1: Authorities in Mississippi say that the hanging of Tasia Fortune was a staged event in a drug case gone very wrong. A third person has been charged with her murder, and authorities believe that more arrests are pending. I'm Brian Clark, ABC News.
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12: Good evening. Tonight's forecast, mostly clear. Low temperatures dip into the upper 40s to lower 50s, making for a nice, crisp fall night. Tuesday should be a beautiful day. It's mostly sunny. High temperatures are in the low to mid 70s. It will be a little bit warmer on Wednesday with more sunshine. Highs climb back into the mid 70s. I'm meteorologist Kat Campbell in the NCN Weather Center.
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And I would like a new warning for certain types of movies. I'll tell you why in a few minutes. Right now, it's Aerosmith. I don't want to miss a thing.

0: Journey was stoned in love. And you know how you'll get warned if a movie has violence or sexual content? I'd like to start getting warned if a movie's going to be a bummer. B for bummer. Because on Saturday, I watched a movie called Wind River from Taylor Sheridan, the Yellowstone guy from about a decade ago. And I said, well, I like Taylor Sheridan. I'll give this a watch. And it was well done, and it was a good story, but it was so depressing that it kind of ruined my Saturday. I was expecting some light weekend entertainment. Instead, I got bummed out. After the movie ended, I was like, well, I guess I'll go to sleep now with the world a dark and less hopeful place than it was before I watched that movie. I look forward to my bleak dreams. 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
5: Good evening. A nice, cool, crisp fall night ahead. Low temperatures dip into the upper 40s to lower 50s under mostly clear skies. We begin the week with dry weather. We'll have more dry weather and sunshine Tuesday. Highs are in the low to mid 70s. Wednesday, we warm up just a couple degrees. It's sunny with highs in the mid 70s once again. I'm meteorologist Kat Campbell in the NCN Weather Center.
6: As we head towards the election coming up on November 3rd, here are some important dates. Voter registration deadline is Friday, October 9th. Early in-person voting begins on Thursday, October 15th and ends on Saturday, October 31st. Absentee ballot request deadline is Tuesday, October 20th. Absentee ballots are due and the election day will be on Tuesday, November 3rd. Make plans now. How are you going to vote? Make sure your registration is good and let your voice be heard.

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0: Def Leppard would love bites. Monday Night Football is the Eagles at the Bears. And Case Keenum, the third-string quarterback, expected to start for the Bears. Their top two quarterbacks dealing with injuries. Now, Case Keenum has had some good games and good seasons, but he hasn't actually played in an NFL regular season game in about 3 years. So I wonder if he was surprised by this news. Case Keenum's like, whoa, whoa, whoa, whoa, what do you mean I'm starting? I signed on here to hold a clipboard and wear a baseball cap. I'm going to be honest with you, I don't even know if I have a helmet. I thought the baseball cap had me covered. Oh, I don't like this.
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6: 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Mountaineer Sports is sponsored in part by Beam Tri-County Funeral of Spruce Pine, Mountain Community Health Partnership of Mitchell and Yancey Counties, Rhone Mountain Pharmacy of Bakersville, B&W Stone of Micahville, and Mitchell County Chamber of Commerce. 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

0: Bon Jovi with Always, a band that did their first tour in 4 years here in 2026, and they're already planning a tour again in 2027. That's what we know. John Bon Jovi told the crowd at their last show of this year that they're booking shows for next year, which maybe was a little uncertain because it was the first time in 4 years they were out on the road. John Bon Jovi was coming off vocal cord surgery. It's very possible they might have said, yeah, we're not doing this again. But apparently they're saying we're doing this again.
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1: ABC News, I'm Brian Clark. Today marks 7 months since the U.S. attacked Iran, and President Trump still says the war will end soon, even though he rejected a proposal over the weekend to reopen the Strait of Hormuz. ABC's Andrew Dimbert has more.
2: President Trump says he expects more talks with Iran this week, but he's also leaving open the possibility that the U.S. could resume bombing. Iran's foreign minister says they are prepared for whatever outcome. Today, a U.S. official confirming 8 Marines were recently injured in an Iranian attack on a ship in the Strait of Hormuz. The official saying the injuries were not significant.
1: The president will host tech leaders at the White House tomorrow, and today Pope Leo said concerns about artificial intelligence should be taken seriously. Sources tell ABC News the FBI's operating as if every employee's personal information was compromised in a recent hack. And 5 men arrested on terror and explosive charges in England near a U.S.-controlled airbase have been released on bail. Authorities there say they're still investigating. This is ABC News. The Trump administration reduced fuel economy standards for automakers.
3: Back in 2024, the Biden administration put forward a rule that said by model year 2031, carmakers' corporate average fuel economy figure had to be just over 50 miles to the gallon. It came alongside numerous incentives designed to get more people into electric vehicles. Now, the Trump administration is revising down that standard to 34.9 mpg. The president says the move will lead to lower prices for vehicles, though critics argue Americans will end up spending more at the pump in the long run. Mike DeBusky, ABC News.
1: A federal judge declared a mistrial after a jury could not reach a verdict in the bribery case involving a Washington, D.C. council member. Federal prosecutors say Trayon White accepted cash in exchange for funneling city contracts to a business associate. He is pleading
3: incentives designed to get more people into electric vehicles. Now the Trump administration is revising down that standard to 34.9 mpg. The president says the move will lead to lower prices for vehicles, though critics argue Americans will end up spending more at the pump in the long run. Mike DeBusky, ABC News.
1: A federal judge declared a mistrial after a jury could not reach a verdict in the bribery case involving a Washington, D.C. council member. Federal prosecutors say Trayon White accepted cash in exchange for funneling city

0: ump in the long run. Mike Dubusky, ABC News.
1: A federal judge declared a mistrial after a jury could not reach a verdict in the bribery case involving a Washington, D.C. council member. Federal prosecutors say Trayon White accepted cash in exchange for funneling city contracts to a business associate. He has pleaded not guilty, but after a jury could not reach a verdict in the bribery case involving a Washington, D.C. council member. Federal prosecutors say Trayon White accepted cash in exchange for funneling city contracts to a business associate. He has pleaded not guilty, but prosecutors say
2: today, 688-2175. That's 688-2175, the Mitchell County Department of Social Services.
3: Good evening. Tonight's forecast, mostly clear. Low temperatures dip into the upper 40s to lower 50s, making for a nice crisp fall night. Tuesday should be a beautiful day. It's mostly sunny. High temperatures are in the low to mid 70s. It will be a little bit warmer on Wednesday with more sunshine. Highs climb back into the mid 70s. I'm meteorologist Kat Campbell in the NCN Weather Center.
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1: Everyone in the community is invited to celebrate and give thanks.

Poison and nothing but a good time, Dan here. And in a few minutes, I want to tell you why a specific beverage is an annoyance for recruiters at jobs. Tell you about that in a few minutes. Right now, it's REO Speedwagon and Roll With The Changes.

0: Duran Duran with Hungry Like the Wolf. And iced coffee has become a generational debate. So there's job recruiters saying that Gen Z applicants look too casual when they arrive for interviews carrying iced coffee. I don't know what to make of that. I've never brought a snack to a job interview, but then again, I haven't had a ton of formal job interviews. Most of my interviews have been in radio. So I haven't ever showed up in a, you know, three-piece suit with my resume saying, I'd be happy to be your next CFO. I show up and say, I have my own headphones. I like to talk into microphones. Actually, most of my job interviews have been over lunch. So, yeah, I'm not a great resource here.
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6: Good evening. A nice, cool, crisp fall night ahead. Low temperatures dip into the upper 40s to lower 50s under mostly clear skies. We begin the week with dry weather. We'll have more dry weather and sunshine Tuesday. Highs are in the low to mid 70s. Wednesday, we warm up just a couple degrees. It's sunny with highs in the mid 70s once again. I'm meteorologist Kat Campbell in the NCN Weather Center.
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0: Meatloaf and I'd Do Anything for Love. And the Major League Baseball playoffs start tomorrow during the day. I do wonder if employers hate that, or if it makes a big enough impact to really matter, because we hear every year all the stats about the NCAA tournament and basketball. Employers have lost $30 billion in productivity or whatever it is. I don't know if it's quite that much for baseball. I'm not sure if as many people are watching the baseball playoffs as March Madness. In fact, I know there aren't. But I do kind of wonder if there's a lot of people who may not be working at such a quick pace the next few days.
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1: ABC News, I'm Stephanie Officer. Over the weekend, President Trump rejected a proposal from Iran that would reopen the Strait of Hormuz. Oil is still high today and the markets are in the red. There are also no plans for Iran and the U.S. to negotiate, although Trump keeps claiming the Iranians want to strike a deal. ABC News contributor Mick Mulroy weighs in on whether the president is contemplating more escalation or a renewed negotiation.
2: It's either or. It could be both. He could be looking at potentially a major military escalation to bring this war to an end. We'll have to see, of course. But right now, Iran thinks it has leverage because of the midterm elections. The day after the midterm elections, that leverage goes away.
1: Kentucky State Police say 39-year-old trooper Hayden Phillips was killed patrolling I-65 following a trooper-involved shooting this afternoon. Authorities have not yet released the exact details of what occurred, but did say they now have a suspect in custody and they've canceled the earlier blue alert. This is ABC News. There are just 36 days until the November midterm election, one race being closely watched, the Texas Senate seat.
3: Democrat James Tallarico and Republican Ken Paxton are still polling within the margin of error. And the GOP is expected to spend up to $200 million between now and November 3rd. Paxton's strategy
4: is trying to reach those voters who, if they do come out to vote, are going to vote Republican.
3: But if they stay home, says St. Edward's University political science professor Brian Smith,
4: that's a vote for the Democrats.
3: The Texas Tribune says that Tallarico campaign has out-fundraised the Paxton camp, but has still been outspent by the GOP candidate. Jim Ryan, ABC News in Dallas-Fort Worth.
1: 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The New York Giants have acquired quarterback J.J. McCarthy from the Minnesota Vikings for a 2027 fifth-round pick. 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I'm Stephanie Officer, ABC News.
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